0: Brennan Sorsby plans to apply for the NFL supplemental draft after he had been ruled ineligible by the NCAA for placing more than 9,000 bets.
1: I am sure there's going to be some team that said, hey, good person, terrible mistake. We may have our franchise quarterback, get him in our program right now.
2: It's a big deal, especially for teams who have multiple draft picks in the first round next year. They could take a shot at a guy and it could be worth the risk.
3: This might be the one thing that gets a general manager off the golf course and say, we might be able to get our franchise quarterback when we never would have otherwise.
4: Never a bad place to be on a golf course. This is Game Night on ESPN Radio, the ESPN app, Sirius XM, Channel 80. I'm Mark Zeno. He's DJ Bienname. United States will take on Turkey coming up on Friday in their final group matchup before moving on to the knockout round. Their first matchup coming up on July 1st in the knockout rounds. 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Brennan Sorsby is trying to get his way into the NFL via the supplemental draft. And while he is certainly a question mark for a lot of teams, remind everybody that the NFL does not have to grant him a supplemental draft.

0: The United States have now won 2 games in the World Cup.
1: I thought it was excellent. Everybody worked hard for one another.
2: Even if I am not American, after the game, I was emotional.
0: This game was exactly what I expected. Scrappy, ugly, clawing, fighting.
3: Very poppy team in this World
4: Cup. Saying, you guys got a real chance.
5: That just shows for us, you know, that, you know, never not be ready, you know, because you don't know when your chance is going to get called.
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7: Team USA on to the knockout round. 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It's just Turkey. It's fine. It's like Thanksgiving, but different. Turkey works. It is game night on ESPN Radio, the ESPN app, SiriusXM, Channel 80, Mark Zeno, DJ Bianami, presented by Progressive Insurance. Let's welcome him, Sam Borden, ESPN soccer reporter, joining us here on game night. Sam, I guess it's one of two ways to look at this. Either the United States has elevated their play to a level we haven't seen in a very long time, if ever at all, and they are ready to take on the biggest countries in the world in soccer, or there's a lot of overconfidence about a team that hasn't really played an opponent worthy of calling themselves a legitimate power in world soccer. Which one is it for you?
8: I think they're...
9: Yeah, hey guys, it's definitely a fair question. I think if I could take the easy way,

0: not quite 19 yet. Still a couple of months away from turning 19. Still 18, Spain's youngest scorer at the World Cup. Second youngest player to open the scoring at a FIFA World Cup match. And the youngest since Pelé for Brazil in 1958. Spain gets the win in match number two. ESPN analyst Craig Burley.
1: I think a little bit of an overreaction after the first game. Although it always put a little seed of doubt into what if they slip up again. And that's why Lamine Yamal played, because he'd missed a couple of months of the end of the season coming into this tournament with a really high-grade hamstring issue. So when you have a muscle injury, as everybody that's played sport knows, there's always that mental danger when you come back. So in an ideal world, I don't think Spain would have played him in this game, but because of the previous result, felt the need to put him in for the first 45 minutes. They did the job. That allowed them to take him off and rest him. So there was a risk, but when you have a player with his skill set, when you have a player, even as a teenager, that can change a game on the world stage like this, then when you have problems, you've got to get him in. But if he'd had any hamstring issues during this game, he potentially misses the rest of the World Cup. So it was risk-reward.
0: Spain with the win on Sunday, snapping a four-game winless streak at the World Cup dating back to 2022. 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Coming up, a game three. That's next. 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It's ESPN Radio.
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2: From opening day.
8: Over to left field. 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Mike Trout, how's that to start the season?
2: To the All-Star game.
8: Oh, my goodness. 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Giancarlo Stanton and the American League with one swing has tied it up.
9: 457-foot home run. 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
8: Judge back some more. Leaping and he caught it. Out of here. Mookie Betts. Shohei Ohtani.
2: Until a champion is crowned at the World Series.
8: And the Dodgers have won it. Repeat champions for the first time in baseball in 25 years. The Dodgers are World Series champs.
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11: Peterson was maligned at times while at Kansas for some of his decision-making relative to when he was playing, when he wasn't playing, the interactions with Bill Self. He's, what, 18, 19 years old?

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1: 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To the Diamond, men's college action in Oklahoma took the opener at the best of three championship series when they beat North Carolina. Game two on ABC on Sunday.
2: Tucked in the third inning for three runs.

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1: 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To the Diamond, men's college action in
2: Omaha!
1: Oklahoma took the opener at the best of three championship series when they beat North Carolina. Game two on ABC on Sunday.
3: Tucked in the third inning for three runs.
4: Another one driven to right. Thanks for playing. Over Valdo's yard. It's 4-2 Carolina. A Renaissance man goes rescue man with his ninth bomb of the year. That's right. 414 feet at 109 miles an hour. As the 3-2 to Nicholson is lifted to left and it is deep. Did Cooper Nicholson go yard? Banging in the wall and it goes over for a two-run home run for Nicholson. 6-2 North Carolina.
1: Carl Ravitch with the call on ABC. North Carolina, a 6-2 win in game two. Forcing

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1: 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To the Diamond, men's college action in Oklahoma took the opener at the best of three championship series when they beat North Carolina. Game two on ABC on Sunday.
2: Tucked in the third inning for three runs.
3: Another one driven to right. Thanks for going. Holman goes yard. It's 4-2 Carolina. A Renaissance man goes rescue man with his ninth bomb of the year. That's roughly 414 feet and 109 miles an hour. As the 3-2 Nicholson is lifted to left and is deep. Did Cooper Nicholson go yard? Bang on the wall and it goes over for a two-run home run for Nicholson. 6-2 North Carolina.
1: Carl Ravage with the call on ABC. North Carolina, a 6-2 win in game two, forcing a winner-take-all game three. That'll be Monday, 7 o'clock Eastern on ESPN. North Carolina with 11 straight wins following a loss this season. Longest active streak in D1. They've outscored their opponents 98-32 in those 11 games. This one important. Their backs were to the wall on Sunday, and they beat Oklahoma. Our analyst Tyler Wilson and Danny Graves.
4: They just kept like trying to put pressure on this defense. They had some unbelievable at-bats. We've talked about it. All the pitches that they made this

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1: The United States have now won two games in the World Cup.
2: I thought it was excellent. Everybody worked hard for one another.
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1: This game was exactly what I expected. Scrappy, ugly, clawing, fighting.
4: Very poppy team this World
5: Cup. Saying, you guys got a real chance.
6: That just shows for us, you know, that, you know, never not be ready, you know, because you don't know when your chance is going to get called
7: up. We have 6 points in the bag. So this is a dream start, if you will, for the U.S. team.

0: 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That is, of course, in the World Cup, along with Michelle Smallman, Chris Canty, Evan Cohen with you. Oh, my God, what a weekend in sports. World Cup, of course, the United States, unbelievable in what we did over Australia. They had an own goal, but, of course, Alex Freeman had a goal for us. Wyndham Clark winning the U.S. Open. Fans seem to hate him, which I didn't realize. Serena is coming back to Wimbledon as a singles player, which is just remarkable. There's never a bad time to go to Wimbledon. I went last year. I think it was a bad time in comparison to this year when I could have gone, in theory, to watch Serena. And then Brady Tkachuk gets traded to the Florida Panthers to join his brother, Matthew, in Sunrise with the Panthers. Good morning, everybody. How are we doing today?
1: Doing well. How's everybody?
2: We're doing wonderful. There's a lot happening. As soon as you think things are sunsetting a little bit with the NBA season being over and the Knicks being crowned champions, you're like, okay, maybe we get a breather in sports. Not so fast, my friends. Tons of stuff going on. But can we focus on soccer for a second? You guys, like, safe space? We're good. We are good. What if we mess around and win this whole thing?
0: Well, you just took a leap.
2: I know, but I'm
0: there's
2: just saying.
0: There's a difference between
1: that's a step
0: good.
1: You don't cross, Maul.
0: There's a difference
2: come on,
0: between
2: we're good. What if we mess around and win this whole thing? Don't you need to start believing now that they can do it? Group D winner, we're looking great. You do it without your big star in the second game versus Australia with Pulisic not there? Come on, we're hosting this thing. They're playing great. Why can't we go there and get excited about this squad?
0: Did you do mess around on purpose? Because of what's happening at 9:30 a.m. Eastern time today when Ice Cube joins us. Maybe. We can maybe mess around and get a triple-double. Just saying. I caught that. Well done, Smalls. I don't know that it goes from we're this good to win it all. Like, we're in the knockout stage. Maybe we leave it there. I don't know. I mean, I don't know. CeCe, you want to go where Smalls is going in terms of winning it all?
1: One more win, and this ends up feeling like a flashpoint for USA soccer, right? If we have the opportunity to go on what I would say amounts to a deep run in the World Cup, that lets everybody know on the world stage that U.S. soccer's program with all of the soccer academies, MLS, all of the development that's been going on at the lower levels of sport is starting to get the return on the investment. So, yeah, I don't know if I'm going to the place of Smalls and saying that we're going to win it all, but they have had an outstanding showing so far, and it gives us a lot of reason for optimism into the future.
0: Taylor Twellman knows a hell of a lot more than we do. Of course, Apple TV lead soccer analyst was on PTI on Friday, and he had this to say about how this game, the game against Australia, helps with momentum moving forward with the United States men's team.
3: The first game you won in style. The second game, there was none of that. But you had to claw. You had to fight. You had to do every little thing well in order to get a goal. The own goal would have been scored by Pepe anyway, so take that away. But the United States have now won two games in the World Cup in two different ways. That is going to be more momentum going into the knockout stage than winning both games with real style, because now you've answered the call. We can win ugly. We can win pretty. That's going to give them confidence.
2: Confidence. We've heard them being described as a team that's playing with joy. Seems like they're clicking on the right level. Again, only two matches to start, but couldn't have started any stronger or any better. And why not go there? Why not lean in and get excited and copy what they're doing and feel joyful about this? We're hosting this thing. You got people from every corner of the world coming to America, having a great time, partying here on our soil. It's been like one big hang with the world. It's been awesome. And in the backdrop of that, we're good at soccer. We're winning in multiple ways. We're winning without our stars. When is the last time that we as a country have been this locked in or this excited about our men's national soccer team?
0: There's no question. It's a fair comment. And I think the overall point is this. Is someone, in this case, obviously Michelle, allowed to say, hey, why can't we win this thing? And it's not laughing at, it would be disagreeing.
2: Correct.
0: And that's the growth. It's like, what? We're lucky we even made the World Cup. No, we're winning games, and now we have an opportunity to compete. So I think your point is well taken in that no one's laughing at that concept. People are disagreeing with the concept. You could sit here and like, oh, Buffalo Bills are going to win the Super Bowl. Nah, I disagree with that. I think this team's going to win the Super Bowl. Okay, fine. Nobody's laughing at that concept.
2: Yeah.
0: And I think that's the whole growth part of it that Taylor Twellman and others are talking about. While this is all going on, Wyndham Clark, well, that was Friday. Then all weekend, Wyndham Clark lead to lead, wire to wire, excuse me. He wins the U.S. Open, his second ever U.S. Open win. He won at L.A. Country Club in 23. What did he do at the U.S. Open in between? Well, he destroyed a locker room at Oakmont after missing the cut a year ago, that or 2 years ago, excuse me. No, 2 years in between, excuse me. Had a six-stroke lead, won by one stroke, ninth wire to wire ever. And he, CeCe, the fans, they don't like him very much. It was fascinating. I know he's playing with Scottie Scheffler and Scottie's birthday and it's Father's Day, the whole deal. But it was interesting to see how at Shinnecock on Long Island over the weekend, Wyndham Clark wins, ninth wire to wire, second U.S. Open title, but nobody wanted him to win over the weekend.
1: Well, you can say nobody wanted him to win, but he gave us one of the all-time great Father's Day moments. His dad catches a red eye to surprise him on the final round at Shinnecock, and his son wins the U.S. Open. It's pretty incredible, right? So, like, to have that at 18 after he almost gave up the ghost with the bogey on 17, it was a hell of a test when it comes to mental toughness, all of the challenges of the course, the challenges of the field, and then the challenge of being able to stay composed throughout this entirety of this tournament. To win a U.S. Open at one of the toughest courses on the tour and amidst some of the toughest conditions that we've seen, especially when you see how fast the greens were, that was a hell of a win by Wyndham Clark. Sidebar, Smalls,
2: yes.
1: Is Wyndham another one of those names that we have to add to people that sound really, really rich? Is Wyndham one of those names?
2: Excellent, excellent question here, CeCe. Yes, absolutely. Okay. You have to have some sort of country club access if your name
1: is
2: Wyndham.
1: Yeah, absolutely. So I digress. But, I mean, it felt like Sam Burns was trying to get in there, but he missed that mid-range birdie putt on 18, and you just thought that even at 3 under and being one back of the leader, that this was going to end in a playoff, and it didn't, because Wyndham Clark ended up closing the show, being able to get out of there with a one-stroke win on 18. So I thought it was a really solid performance from him. I didn't think it was spectacular golf, but nobody played spectacular golf because the course wouldn't allow it. So I just thought that Wyndham Clark didn't regress to the course the way the rest of the field did.
2: The course and the crowd, as you were talking about, Ev. It is pretty remarkable to see a crowd at a major golf event like that booing and heckling. Normally the crowds at these majors and at these major golf tournaments have a certain modicum of respect. There are obviously certain ways you move as a fan. And for Wyndham Clark to be able to overcome not only the course and everything that you have to deal with there, but the mental fortitude it takes to block all that out. Pretty remarkable. Great win by him.
0: Yeah, you guys know me well enough. I can't just blow past one thing. You said, is that on the list? What other names are on that list? How dare I not follow up? You
2: Wellington.
0: Said
1: Wellington. Wellington. Wellington.
0: So is it just the W names? Does W lean rich? W lean rich sounds like a country band. I don't know why. Coming in, ladies and gentlemen, W lean rich. Hey, let's go. I mean, I'm just
1: a new wedding in Bar Mitzvahs.
0: W lean rich. Oh my God. I was at a Bar Mitzvah on Thursday night. They actually played. It was amazing.
2: That's awesome.
0: Oh my God.
1: Pretty good one.
2: Oh, I have another one. What about Sebastian?
0: That's not W.
2: No, but it's not a W.
0: No.
2: But is that
0: no,
2: a,
0: I don't think so.
2: I just Googled it. Augustus?
0: Augustus.
1: Augustus, yes. Augustus, 1,000%. 1,000%.
0: When you're basically named after the Masters course, yes.
1: Yeah, I mean, Augustus, yeah.
0: Hampton, right? It's like the
1: Hampton. Yes,
0: I'm just thinking. Because Pat went to the U.S. Open. Costello, our producer, went to the U.S. Open over the weekend, and it's on Long Island, Southampton. It's not that close to really anything. And so Pat said he was surprised by the lack. It's interesting. Two things can be true. The fan storyline is a huge storyline with Wyndham Clark, but the fan storyline of there weren't as many fans as you would expect there is also a storyline. As Pat said, it never really felt overwhelmingly crowded at any point because it's a haul to get to from basically anywhere, and to physically stay there is very expensive. But Clark discussed mentally preparing for the crowd that was all over him this weekend on Long Island.
4: Man, they definitely didn't want me to win. it's pretty rare in an open championship or a major to have fans kind of boo against your shots or cheer for bad shots. But I also sometimes being the underdog is nice. I was in 23, and I kind of did the same thing. And anytime someone said something negative to me, I replaced it with something positive. And some of it's self-deserved. I kind of brought it on myself. But I also get it, too. Scotty was going for the career Grand Slam, and that hasn't happened very often. So, it was tough, but I'm proud of myself that I battled through. Things really could have gotten away from me, and I stood tough. And, I would have liked to win by more, but as long as you win, it doesn't matter.
0: I tell you, I can't say I know everything about Wyndham Clark, but he handled that part of it well. That was a good response, no? In terms of the fans all over him, you just deal with it and he gets it. And Scotty's more popular and, going for the career Grand Slam on his birthday. You get it. But he wins and he sounds rich. And now he is really rich because he won the U.S. Open.
1: Yeah, he is. I don't know if he's going to need all of those sponsors on his shirts and his hats moving forward. I'm just going to put it out there.
0: He had a lot.
1: He looked like one of those stock cars from NASCAR.
0: Which is what we're hoping Pat Costello looks like on Wednesday as he's caddying for Michael Kim, who unfortunately, I think, took a turn down once Pat showed up over the weekend.
5: I jinxed him.
0: You jinxed him.
6: Yeah, he was playing great on Saturday on the front nine. And then I was like, all right, I'm on the 11th hole. I'm like, all right, I'll wait around and wait for him to come through. He gets to the 11th hole, immediately double bogeys.
2: Oh, no.
1: Oh my gosh.
6: I jinxed him. Pat? It was my fault.
1: What are you doing?
0: Pat's part of the camp now, too, because Pat is today going out for a practice round where his caddy is playing, and Pat's caddying for Michael Kim's caddy for the Travelers coming up, and Pat is in full contact with this whole camp. So Pat's now part of the Michael Kim camp, which is pretty damn cool.
1: Can I ask you a question, Ev? On Wednesday, for his bib that he has to wear while he's caddying, can we get a patch that says your sponsorship here?
0: Yeah,
1: we should. Pat Costello?
2: Very good.
0: That's
2: right.
1: I just feel like we have to have that call back now that he has this opportunity at the Travelers Pro-Am.
0: Good one. Pat, we got to figure this all out as the show progresses because we need unsportsmanlike gear. We need, obviously, ESPN Radio gear and your sponsorship here, which Pat put a sign once up and spelled it incorrectly.
6: It's still up.
0: Yeah, we don't talk about it as much. It's a great callback by CeCe there. You know what we do talk about a lot? What's going to happen with Giannis? You know what we don't know yet? What's going to happen with Giannis? We will get to that next. We're unsportsmanlike, presented by Progressive Insurance.
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1: The Miami Heat have been trying to get Giannis for months. We have no deal.
2: If anybody can make that kind of trade where Giannis is going to fit your basketball team, to me, that team makes the most sense if you're the Oklahoma City Thunder.
3: If I'm the Boston Celtics and I haven't won a championship in a couple of years, bringing Giannis in, if I can fit him into what I do, I think that would be the perfect fit.
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5: Where do you go, my lovely? 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
6: 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We are on Sports Tonight. Here on ESPN Radio, ESPN2. We are presented by Progressive Insurance, along with Chris Candy, Michelle Smallman, Evan Cohen with you. It is

0: person who signs off on the honest trade exclusively. But over the weekend, it was a roller coaster ride, because if you follow social media, there was a feeling that he was getting traded on Saturday night. And if I'm going to take you behind the scenes a little bit on our show, this entire time I have felt like it's not going to be the Miami Heat. And I am a Heat fan, and I am hoping it's the Miami Heat. But separate from one another, both Michelle Smallman and I were texting our group on Saturday night, hey, it feels close. Because both of us got different intel that it felt on Saturday night of this weekend that it was close. Before CC reacted to this, I want to make sure, Smalls, I'm getting your side of this correct.
1: Yes, I thought for sure, based on everything that we were hearing, that I was hearing over the weekend, that we were going to sit down this morning and be talking about Giannis and a new destination.
0: Now, I have to say, where the intel I got on Saturday was not where I've gotten the intel from the entire time here, when I've said, I don't think it's going to be Miami. But I also believe that any time, CeCe, it could change if he, being Giannis, makes it change, which I don't think he's going to do.
2: Yeah, that just seems weird. If you have a player that wants to go to a specific destination, why wouldn't he put it on wax, especially in this era of the NBA, where star players almost always, when they want out, get their way? It just doesn't make sense that Giannis is unwilling to go to the place of making clear his demands so that he can wield the potential contract extension over whatever trade possibilities might be out there. It just doesn't make any sense to me.
0: Bobby Marks, ESPN NBA front office insider, was on primetime on ESPN Radio. As a reminder and a point of context, Bobby was in the Nets front office for a billion years. He knows exactly how this stuff works better than anyone. He had this to say about the Giannis trade situation going on right now.
3: I would be probably more surprised if something doesn't get done in the next 48 hours here leading up until the Tuesday night, just to get some clarity as far as where Milwaukee is heading the night of the draft, where maybe some of these other teams that they're involved in, whether it be Miami or Boston, as far as the direction, as far as for them in entering free agency that's somewhat started already here. So, yeah, I would probably be, as I said, I'd probably be more surprised, if anything, if we got to Tuesday night at 7, 8 o'clock and nothing has happened yet as far as the future of Giannis.
0: Okay, so let's go there for a second. Miami's offer has probably been the same since the trade deadline, okay? And just so people are aware, that would be, it's a good offer, an all-star player in Tyler Hero, a young, potential, really high-level contributor in Khalil Ware, as well as Jaime Jaquez, who was the runner-up for Sixth Man of the Year last year, and other pieces, plus at least three first-rounders. Boston's offer, as the other team mentioned, Smalls, correct me if I'm wrong with any of the intel that you may have had over the weekend. It's no one has actually reported Jaylen Brown is being offered. But every time I or anyone else would bring up, hey, they could get him without offering Jaylen Brown, technically, numerically, people laugh at that. The question is, has Jaylen Brown been offered? And if he's been offered, would Milwaukee be the end destination for Jaylen Brown? Is that similar to what you've heard?
1: Yes, that was the conversations that were happening, I think, in and around the NBA, or at least we were hearing over the weekend.
0: Yeah, because obviously we're both wrong, because nothing happened on Saturday.
1: Nothing happened, but it felt like there was maybe a different turn that was taken in this, that so many people were hearing that there was a higher sense of urgency and that it could get done over the weekend. And you just outlined the Miami offer that's been that way for a long time. That's the upper hand that the Boston Celtics have, is that they have a piece like Jaylen Brown, a finals MVP.
0: To top it, right?
1: Exactly. That could push it over the top. And we've had all this speculation about their relationship. Is Jaylen Brown done with the Celtics? Are the Celtics done with Jaylen Brown? If you're Boston and the relationship is fractured, and you know that you can go out there and solve that by also acquiring another superstar to maximize your window to win with Jason Tatum, I would imagine you would have a sense of urgency to get that done sooner rather than later.
0: Let me throw a wrinkle in this for you, CeCe, or a curveball, I should say. If Boston, let's just say, has made the decision to move on from Jaylen Brown, okay? Or Jaylen Brown has made the decision to move on from Boston. Everyone
2: alive. Yeah, based on what we're seeing on social media, it's starting to feel more like the latter.
0: Okay. Is Giannis the best return?

0: relative to the last couple of champions. What I mean by that is, if you want to beat the Knicks, you better have about 7 or 8 two-way players. If you want to beat the Thunder, you better have about 7 or 8 two-way players. By trading Jaylen Brown and ending up with Giannis, no one would say that's a bad deal. But the Celtics, unlike the Heat, I don't know that they have to be desperate. Should the Celtics try to turn Jaylen Brown into multiple players instead of just one player?
1: No.
0: No. Why?
1: No, they need somebody that can help them solve the riddle that is the New York Knicks. And they need somebody that can apply pressure on what the Indiana Pacers are going to be bringing to the party with Tyrese Haliburton coming back. And to me, the answer is Giannis. Brad Stevens talked about it coming into the offseason. They need somebody that can attack the paint, that can attack the rim more consistently and in dominating fashion. And that is Giannis, more so than any other player in the Eastern Conference. Like, if you're looking for a solution to the Karl-Anthony Towns problem that the Knicks are bringing to the party, then it is Giannis. And so if you're going to move off of Jaylen Brown, then go after a player that helps you win now. You have all of the shooting that you could ever want. Nemus Cato was an outstanding find in terms of being able to provide some presence on the defensive glass and then on the interior of your defense. But you need somebody on offense that can threaten the paint more consistently than what Jaylen Brown and Jason Tatum have been able to do. And that is Giannis. So if getting Giannis, the cost of that ends up being Jaylen Brown, so be it. The Boston Celtics still have plenty of ammunition on that roster. I don't know if this is necessarily a depth play if you're going to move Jaylen Brown.
0: So as we sit here today, next year Giannis will be on what team? Subject to change, of course. What team do you think he'll be on next year? Smalls?
2: My money is on the Boston Celtics.
0: CeCe?
1: Boston.
0: That's probably where I would go right now. Simply because if they decide to trade Jaylen Brown, they could top any singular offer. By the way, in any hypothetical offer, too. Right? Because I was thinking about, would Denver last minute try to get involved by using Jamal Murray? Jaylen Brown tops that. Right? Like, any last minute involvement. Cleveland, Evan Mobley. I think Jaylen Brown's better. Could Cleveland potentially top that? I guess. But if they haven't done it till now, I don't know if they're going to do it. Like, I think that Boston could literally top any offer because they have a guy that was a top 5 to 8 player in the league this year who is still tight. I think he's 29 years old. That's a tough one to top. We go upon further review next. We're on Sportsmanlike, presented by Progressive Insurance.
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4: 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Out of here. Mookie Betts. 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

0: is over. It's time to look back and break it down.
1: Without further ado, let's get this thing kicked off.
0: This is Upon Further Review.
2: After further review,
3: a little fire deck, a little fire deck.
0: With Chris Canty.
1: All right, this is Upon Further Review. A lot to get to in the world of sports. Evan Cohen is coming alive because we got the NBA draft this weekend. We got free agency hitting a fever pitch. Michelle Smallman is all geeked up because of the U.S. men's national team doing their thing. Back-to-back wins in the World Cup for the first time since 1930.
4: Let's go.
1: Pretty impressive.
5: Oh, my God. What a stat. Jeez.
1: Yeah. And, of course, I am the resident Super Bowl champ. And without further ado, let's get to Upon Further Review.
0: Number three.
1: Vita Vea, defensive tackle, is a holdout at Bucks minicamp. Vea has been present at all the practices, but has been observing on the sideline and not physically participating. Doing so avoids a fine, as minicamps are considered mandatory. Vea is entering the final year of a four-year, $71 million contract. He is set to earn $17 million this season, but none of it is guaranteed. Last year, he played in all 17 games, just the second time in his career he played in every single regular season game. The defensive tackle market has skyrocketed, with All-Pro Jeffrey Simmons inking a three-year, $105 million extension with the Titans over the weekend. Couple that with the fact that Baker Mayfield is openly campaigning for a new market-level deal, and it begs the question, is Tampa's window closed?
5: Some may say, well, when was it open post-Tom Brady? Others would then respond to that, I guess I'm saying both, by saying multiple experts at high levels last year picked Tampa to go to the Super Bowl. I believe Mike Tannenbaum may have done that. Adam Schefter may have done that.
4: Yeah.
5: I believe that they were very high on Tampa. So when you look at that division, it's hard to write anyone off because Atlanta, Carolina, New Orleans, Tampa, not exactly murderer's row there, obviously. But if you got a problem at quarterback and you got a problem at run stopper on defense, not player-wise, contract-wise, not the player is the problem, the contract's the problem, then yeah, you're in big trouble and you lost the face of the non-Brady face of the franchise over the last decade, and Mike Evans goes to San Francisco.
4: That's some, an under-discussed storyline.
5: Right. Some may put windy fingers up and say, why did he do that? Why did he do it? Why all of a sudden does he want to leave? At that point in his career, does he want to play for a team that may not be in competition for a title, in, you know, a contender? So I think the writing is on the wall. That said, I think this is a well-run organization, so I do expect them to figure things out to some extent.
4: I agree with that. But to answer your question with a question, you said the NFC South, not exactly murderer's row of competition, right?
5: I think that's what I said, yeah.
4: If we don't look at the Tampa Bay Bucks as a clear-cut favorite in that division, are they really contenders? Is the window open? If we don't say that they're going to walk out of the NFC South, is their window really open? If you can't compete in that group, and again, some interesting storylines in the NFC South. I'm not trying to be dismissive of them, but I think CC has a great point here. The window may be closed or not fully open if you don't think that you're going to walk out of the South.
1: Next,
0: number two.
1: Giannis trade rumors hit a fever pitch this weekend as the Miami Heat have overtaken the Boston Celtics as frontrunners to land the Greek Freak. The NBA and the marketplace both believe that the Heat are the team that Giannis wants. Miami would likely have to build a trade package around Jaime Jaquez Jr., Khalil Ware, Tyler Hero as salary filler, and a major haul of first-round picks, including this year's 13th overall selection, to make Milwaukee comfortable. The Bucks are not just trading a star. Of course, they would be trading the greatest player in franchise history. So the return has to be strong enough to sell a full reset to the fan base. Hero's contract and possibly where could be rerouted to a third team looking to target specific needs. So I ask, what are the chances that the third team ends up better than Milwaukee and wherever else Giannis lands?
5: Okay, so you're saying, that's interesting. So I'm going to use a placeholder for you, okay? Because there's been a lot of internet rumors that maybe Detroit could be an option for
1: Tyler
5: Hero.
1: That's exactly what I thought.
5: Okay, yeah. So you're saying in a Miami-Milwaukee deal, the winner could actually be Detroit, because Detroit needed an additional ball handler, needed an offensive player, and Tyler would fit that next to Cade Cunningham if they re-sign Jalen Duren and they keep Beef Stew. They have the Thompson is there, Asar Thompson. They have the defense, or... yeah, Asar or Amon? Now I forget. One of the Thompson brothers is there. They have the subsequent defense to make up for Tyler's a little bit below average defense, max effort, but below average defense. That is an interesting angle that maybe the third team potentially wins the deal. Let me just say one thing, if I may, on this. The Milwaukee Bucks are allowed to do whatever the hell they want. He's on their team. If people are bothered that they're taking this long, that's on you. If people are fans of other teams and they're mad at the way in which Milwaukee is negotiating, that again is on you. As CeCe just said, it's the best player in the history of the franchise for the franchise. That is a franchise that had Kareem Abdul-Jabbar and Oscar Robertson. It's the best player for that franchise. He's been there for a decade plus. He built a downtown, and they're going to ask for an arm and a leg. That is what's going to happen here. And if they decide to wait, that is their right too. And all of it goes back to him. Because if he doesn't make them trade him now, then they're not going to have to trade him now if they don't want to. We all believe this could happen at any minute. But it may not be to the liking of every fan for every fan base. But all that matters with any of these deals is the timeline that the team that has the rights to the player is on.
1: Ev, I'm convinced now more so than ever, either the Bucks are going to come out looking really, really smart, or they're going to look really, really foolish. And here's what I mean by that. Giannis's silence, coupled with the fact that the last several years, there have been a ton of rumors, and the Bucks still haven't made the decision to trade him, could lead teams around the NBA to believe that the Bucks are actually willing to hold on to him beyond the self-imposed deadline that Jimmy has them throughout there. Now, I will also say deadlines make deals, so maybe that creating that urgency ahead of what is supposed to be a historic draft class is important in order for the Bucks to extract maximum value in a Giannis trade. But I do think those two things are working hand in glove in the Bucks' favor. The fact that they held on to him despite trade rumors over the last several years, and the fact that Giannis hasn't said anything. Teams believe, potentially, that the Bucks could hold on to Giannis if they don't get the offer that they're looking for. And I think that's a huge, huge benefit for Milwaukee as an organization. Next.
0: Number one.
1: Speaking of the draft class, who is the best prospect in this year's NBA draft? Is it A.J. DeBonta, Darren Peterson, or Cam Boozer? Those are the three names that headline the group that has been heralded as the best class in this millennium. Brian Windhorst and Bobby Marks went as far as to say the consensus around the league is that this class has three number one overall picks. In Jeremy Woo's combination draft over the past 2 years, Cooper Flagg still went number one, but DeBonta, Peterson, and Boozer all ranked 2, 3, and 4 ahead of Dylan Harper. Maybe a better high-end comparison is the 2009 class with Steph Curry, James Harden, Drew Holiday, DeMar DeRozan, and Taj Gibson. Of course, one of the all-time great classes, the 96 class, Kobe Bryant, Steve Nash, Allen Iverson, Ray Allen, and Peja Stojakovic. The 2003 class, LeBron James, Carmelo Anthony, Dwayne Wade, and Chris Bosh. But there are some people in corners of the internet that believe the 2026 NBA draft class could rival what we saw in 1984. And I'm just going to give you the names from the 1984 NBA draft. Michael Jordan, Hakeem Olajuwon, Charles Barkley, and John Stockton. A lot of MVPs, the best of the best in that group. So, curious to know where you all think this draft class lands in terms of comparing it to classes of yesteryear.
5: Yeah, you said something that is going to drive me insane when you conveyed a piece of information. And since we're done with Upon Further Review for right now, maybe lower the music for a second, because I'm furious right now.
4: Okay.
5: In what world are we projecting people better than Dylan Harper when Dylan Harper at 20 years old just did what he did in the NBA Finals? This is actually wrong. It's actually wrong. No, it's actually wrong. I said Steph Castle over Dylan Harper. I was wrong. CeCe said Dylan Harper over Steph Castle. He was right. I'm not going to sit here and tell you that Darren Peterson or A.J. DeBanster or Caleb Williams or Boozer may not be better individual year-in and year-out players. But the goal is to win a title. Mm-hmm. The goal is to get there. At 20 years old, we just watched Dylan Harper do something that other people are incapable of doing at 30 years old.
4: Mm-hmm. Fair.
5: And, you know, I have been as negative as anyone previously about Jalen Brunson. And when people are saying Jalen Brunson or, oh, I'd rather have Luka than Jalen Brunson. Jalen Brunson just led a team to the NBA Finals. You know what the number one reason he led the team to the NBA Finals? The number one reason. Because everyone around him is better because he's there. That's the reason.
1: Can I ask you a question? I'm glad you went to that place.
5: And Dylan Harper, same damn thing.
1: Yeah, no, you're absolutely right about the Dylan Harper bit of it. But that's what our draft experts at ESPN are saying. That's what they're reporting. People around the NBA are saying. I just want to do a sidebar real quick. The Jalen Brunson-Luka comparison is fascinating, especially since they both started their careers together down in Dallas. Is what we just saw from Jalen Brunson an indictment on what we got from Luka a couple of years ago when the Mavs made a run to the finals?
5: No, not an indictment, more of a clarification. Not. I'll explain what I mean by that coming up next. We're on Sportsmanlike, presented by Progressive Insurance.
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12: James Dolan is the owner of the New York Knicks. Dolan was asked if he wanted to bring back this entire team. 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
1: 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I was watching the Greeny episode this weekend. Let's just say that Greeny's big first moment here was with his shirt off. Just going to leave it at that. Was with his shirt off. So go back and listen to the podcast. The Dan Patrick episode, episode one, was just phenomenal. You've got Chris Berman, you got Linda Cohn, and now you got Greeny in the mix as well. All right, NBA draft is tomorrow night. Of course, all the coverage here on ESPN Radio, ESPN Television, ABC. The Giannis trade, we are sitting here waiting. I mean, we're in the waiting game because we are all wondering what is going to happen with Giannis. And we're talking about this year's draft and how many potential great players there are in it. AJ DeBanza, it seems like he's going number one to Washington, right? We think he's going number one.
2: I don't know, man. I don't know.
1: Okay, so go
2: I've said it before. I think Darren Peterson is the best player in his class. And I'm starting to feel like the prevailing winds, everybody is coming around the idea that Peterson could potentially be the number one overall pick.
1: So are you reading into the Trae Young decline in the option?
2: We'll see where it goes. I'm just saying, I mean, Darren Peterson only decided he was going to work out with one team. Maybe he knows something that we don't know when it comes to what his basketball future is going to be. I've said it before. I'll say it again. I thought Darren Peterson was the best player in his class coming into this year. I still think he's the best player in his class. And from what it sounds like, there are a lot of other people that are in NBA circles, decision makers, that think the same thing.
1: So he could go one. He could go two to Utah. He could go three to Memphis. I don't think he's going to slip all the way to four to Chicago. Cam Boozer, a lot of people think, actually may surprise some people and go two to Utah. Remember, his dad, Carlos, of course, played for the Jazz, currently works for the Jazz.
2: So Caleb Wilson is awesome, too.
1: There's a lot of
2: people around
1: the
2: league. He's had an incredible pre-draft process. Caleb Wilson... here's the thing. If you have a top four pick, you stepped in it this year.
3: Big time.
2: If you have a top four lottery pick, the basketball guys have smiled upon you because it's a situation where you could justify taking any one of them players.
1: So all of that, CeCe brought up in a pond for the review that a lot of people are saying that this draft is better than all these other drafts. And that, you know, if you do the combined draft with this year and last year, that Cooper Flagg still goes one, but that Dylan Harper would go as far as four or five in this draft, which seems
2: wild. Dylan Harper would go five.
1: Five, which seems wild.
2: Yeah, it'd be DeBanza, Peterson, and Boozer, two, three, and four.
1: Because we saw him go toe-to-toe with the Knicks, and we saw Jalen Brunson lead a team to the championship, and that got us stumbling on the conversation of the Jalen v. Luka. And you asked, because they were former teammates in Dallas, and CC asked, is it an indictment on Luka from the finals a few years ago? And I say, no, it's a clarification. There are some players in sports and some people in life that are just lifters. They just lift. They lift everyone around them. And I don't look at Luka as a lifter. I don't think he's lifting everyone. He may make their basketball.
2: Clearly, he's not lifting. You can look at him and tell he's not lifting.
1: That's not what I meant, but well done by you. I think there are people that you look at in life and say they just have an ability to make everyone around them a little bit better at every single thing that they do.
3: To borrow from CC, a force multiplier.
1: And Jalen Brunson feels like that. Jalen Brunson feels like the kind of guy, based on what we've seen, that if you win in high school, college, and pro, that you're just like, I don't know how he does it, but he does it. It's honestly, not to get weird and sappy, but like my daughter is not athletically. I'm just saying she just makes everybody like she's a lifter.
3: She changes the energy of the space.
1: Yeah, she's just good. Like, I don't know. I don't know.
4: Just compare your daughter to Jalen Brunson.
3: I love that. I love that out of you.
1: She's a lefty. No, I'm not comparing her to Jalen. Certainly not. Certainly not. I don't think she moves on the court. So I don't think it's like that. But I just think in general, Jalen Brunson lifts the team around him. Can you say that about Luka?
3: No.
1: He's unbelievable individually.
2: I mean, he did take the Mavs to the finals.
1: Mm-hmm.
2: Yeah, the Mavs before they drafted Luka weren't great. So I mean, I hear what you're saying about the lifting aspect of it, and I'm not altogether dismissing it, but I think what's more interesting about this conversation is when you do the compare and contrast between Luka and Jalen Brunson from a skill set standpoint, it doesn't seem like it's terribly close. Luka is a more skilled player. Luka is a more physically gifted player. When it comes to basketball IQ, they're eye to eye. So the question is, what separates Jalen Brunson and allows him to do what Luka could not, which is get to and win an NBA Finals with an organization that has found itself on bad times prior to you getting there?
3: Probably his dedication, his unrelenting pursuit of greatness. There's never been any questions about how hard Jalen Brunson works. There's never been any questions about his work ethic not setting the standard for those around him. We've had those conversations about Luka for years. So much so that a guy who did carry an organization to the finals at age 25 was deemed to not be the future by that organization.
5: Yeah.
3: And I think that's a huge part of the lifting of others. If Jalen Brunson every day sets the standard, no one else has an excuse.
2: So and Evan Cohen, how is that not
3: votes?
2: Evan Cohen, so how is that? And I agree with everything that Smalls just said. If that is, in fact, the case, how is that not an indictment on Luka Doncic?
5: Well, because I think that there are guys that you look at in the NBA and you say, what is their job? Is their job to single-handedly lead a team? Is their job to, and like, be the team? Is their job to make the other guys on the team 1% better than they've ever been, right? And I think that they almost, for years now, have had different job descriptions, so to speak. I think Luka has been required to basically be a triple-double. I think Jalen Brunson has been required, or this year, in what they've evolved to be as a champion, Jalen Brunson was required to make sure that Karl Anthony Towns can be point center, to make sure OG was as good offensively as he was defensively, to make sure that Mikal Bridges understood being a fourth guy is okay after you're scoring at times 40 points in a game for the Brooklyn Nets. Now you're the fourth guy on this team. Making sure that your backups and Deuce McBride and Jose Alvarado are ready to go at any point. I don't know that that's Luka's ever been Luka's job.
2: I'm not going to let you use that as a cop-out. Like, I agree with you in terms of the description and all of the things that Jalen Brunson has done, but we've criticized athletes in the NBA chapter and verse for not bringing leadership qualities to the table when they're considered an all-time great talent. Think about it. Early on with the LeBron years, people criticized his leadership style. People criticized Kevin Durant. They still do.
3: Always.
2: For his leadership or lack thereof. How the hell are we going to let Luka Doncic skate? Just because he hasn't done it doesn't mean that we're not going to ask it of him, considering how good he is as a player.
5: Understood. And there's a reason that LeBron's still around, I guess. And there's a reason that LeBron still may be around.
2: Well, LeBron, I think LeBron's leadership capabilities evolved, especially when he went to basketball school down in Miami with Pat Riley and Eric Spoelstra, and he got a little bit of that residue. Dwayne Wade, one of his good friends, some of that secret sauce rubbing off, I think, made LeBron a better leader for the second half of his career. We're still waiting on that from Luka Doncic, even though he's changed the jerseys once already.
5: I think the overall, and obviously there's more to this, the overall is I can't unsee what I saw in the biggest of moments, and Jalen Brunson has it.
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10: Let's bring in a former New York Knick, Charlie Ward, from one former Knicks point guard to a current Knicks point guard. Where does Jalen Brunson fit in New York history, not even just Knicks history?
11: Well, of course, he can probably run for governor at this point and have a good chance of winning. For him to be the best player on the team and then the way he carries himself, people want to follow that.
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13: You're trusting the organization to put together a really good team around them. And that's where you're getting a lot of the opinions out there where why would Giannis want to go to Miami when you're going to be giving up everything around him and what are the Heat going to be able to do there? Well, first of all, giving up everything around him, this is a team that missed the playoffs this past year. So how great are all the depth that you're worried that the Heat aren't going to have? Well, which one is it? Is he going to a team that wasn't any good or is he going to a team that actually had some depth? So I look at this Heat team over the years. Whenever they acquire a superstar, be it Shaq, be it LeBron James, be it Jimmy Butler, every time they've either won the championship or at the very least with Jimmy, they've gotten to the championship round multiple times. So as long as this franchise acquires the superstar player, I trust that they're going to be able to figure out all the ancillary pieces.
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3: 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Congrats to the United States team advancing to the knockout stage of the World Cup with their win on Friday. Congrats to Wyndham Clark, although maybe the fans here in New York don't like that I'm congratulating him because they seem to be all over him at his second U.S. Open win, his first one in 2023 at L.A. Country Club. A year ago, he misses the cut at Oakmont. He destroys the locker room. 1 year later, much better as his dad flies in to surprise him for that final round at Wyndham Clark. He's now a two-time U.S. Open champion. NBA draft tomorrow night here on ESPN Radio, as well as, of course, on ESPN television and ABC television. And we are still waiting, watching the clock, for a Giannis trade. Is there any world where it doesn't happen? Let me just be clear. Doesn't happen, not at all, but doesn't happen by draft night tomorrow night. Is there a world, Chris Canty, Michelle Smallman, Evan Cohen with you, is there a world where it is 8 p.m. Eastern tomorrow night and Giannis is still a member of the Milwaukee Bucks?
4: It depends on where you think Giannis is going to land. If everything is on the up and up in terms of the reporting and Giannis's preferred destination is Miami, if it doesn't happen by tomorrow night, then I would say that this thing is probably going to bleed into the season, right? If Giannis is only willing to sign an extension with the Miami Heat and nowhere else, then I find it hard to believe that this is going to get past draft night. Because the deal that Miami would be sending back to Milwaukee would have to include the 13th overall pick this year, right? You got a historically deep draft class, right? Everybody is clamoring to have assets in this year's draft because of the talent that's coming out of the prep ranks. If you're Milwaukee and you're resetting after trading Giannis, you want to get in on that. And unfortunately, you don't have any assets to speak of early on. So it just seems like it would make sense if you're going to trade Giannis, and in fact, you're going to do the dance with the Miami Heat, that it would happen in the next 24, 48 hours.
2: Concur. Based on everything that we're hearing and how, especially over the past 24 hours, that sense of urgency has heightened around moving Giannis, I would be surprised if it's not done by the draft. Now, of course, it's on the table because the offers have been out there and Milwaukee still hasn't pulled the trigger and decided what to do with him. However, based on just the tone of this and the high frequency of things that we've been hearing, it would be a bit stunning to me if it wasn't done.
3: So I believe the offers have improved over the course of the last 24 to 48 hours, getting closer to a deal. I don't know how Miami can improve their offer. Miami's offer has basically been the same. I am a Heat fan. I have said all along, outside of one 10-minute span on Saturday night where I texted you guys that I thought it could be Miami, I will be happily incorrect if it's Miami, but I have never thought it was going to be, unfortunately for me, Miami. I also do not understand if the Heat are reluctant to give up everything but Bam and they're trying to hold anything back. I don't understand that at all in any way, shape, or form.
2: You're saying you would include him if need be?
3: Take everything. Take everything. I don't want to give everything. But like, if you're this far down and the draft is tomorrow night and you're going to squabble over Pelle Larsson, who 99% of the audience has never heard of right now, and he's very good. He's a wing player, very good, hard-nosed player. And Yashikona is from Illinois, their first-round pick last year. If you're going to squabble over that to get a once-in-a-lifetime type talent, I'm sorry. Like, that's on you. That's on you. Like, and I get people are saying, well, you can't be left with nothing. Why? They were left with nothing the first year with LeBron, Wade, and Bosch. And if you go look back at their roster, most of you would say, wait, that guy was on their roster that year? And then the next year, they figure out ways of getting over the next few years, Ray Allen and Shane Battier and Mike Miller. It'll be
4: guess
3: fine.
4: What? Guess what? Because they all wanted to come play with the stars.
3: Of course. that town, in that building, with that fan base, for that organization. So if Miami doesn't get him because they want to hold guys back outside of Bam Adebayo, that's on Miami, right? And I am a Heat fan, but I'm going to be fair here. All along, we have said one thing. At any point Boston wants to get him, they can get him. Yeah. At any point, right? If Boston says, here's Jaylen Brown, I don't know if that does it, but here's Jaylen Brown and here's a pick or two, Boston can get Giannis at any single point they want if Giannis is actually going to get traded. At any point. And the idea of, well, if Miami's the only team that he signs an extension with, I still don't understand why that has to be a deal breaker for teams. Do you not have belief in your own system that if you get Giannis in your building for a year, that you can't convince him, CC, to sign with your team long term?
4: Well, if you're the Boston Celtics, you absolutely should have that kind of faith.
3: Of course.
4: Yeah, if you're Boston, the winning that could happen in 2026-2027 season would be the selling point on why Giannis should sign up and spend the rest of his prime, potentially the rest of his career, in a Celtics uniform. I mean, if you're Brad Stevens and Joe Mazzulla, you're not going to find a better combination of front office executive and head coach. You're just not. And ownership clearly has deep pockets because they spent $6 billion for the franchise a couple of years ago. So if you're Giannis, you'd be hard-pressed to find more stability, to find a better supporting cast based on what the available destinations could be for a potential trade this offseason. It just, if you're going to make a move, it seems like if Boston is putting Jaylen Brown on the table, that's the way to go.
3: Is there any chance that whenever Shams breaks this story, that it's going to be a team outside of Miami and Boston?
2: A mystery team?
3: Is there a chance? Is there a chance that all of a sudden we see a breaking news report from Shams Charania, our ESPN senior NBA insider, and the Milwaukee Bucks have agreed to trade Giannis to fill in the blank, and it's not the Miami Heat nor the Boston Celtics? Is there a world where a team has said all along, if he's not traded by, let's call it today, we're going to swoop in?
4: Well, you've thrown the Orlando Magic in there all
3: I have, and I've heard nothing about it over the last week or so at all.
4: Which is usually a good sign if you're trying to work behind the scenes to make a deal of this magnitude happen, right?
2: Mm-hmm.
4: You don't want to advertise the fact that you're trying to pull off this huge coup and cut off the Miami Heat and the Boston Celtics. So Orlando could potentially be one of those teams lying in wait. And I don't know what the Bucks' appetite is for Paolo Banchero, but he's a really good young player, former number one overall pick. Even if you don't want him, there are plenty of teams around the NBA that would. So you could get the assets that you're looking for, whether keeping it and building around him or shipping him off and getting draft picks into the future. I hear you, Ev. Like, there could be a mystery team that's lying in wait that wouldn't otherwise have an opportunity to get a star of Giannis's magnitude. But, man, it just feels like this is such a no-brainer for the Miami Heat and the Boston Celtics, two championship-caliber organizations. Feels like they have to get this done, one of the two of them.
2: And both of those two teams feel like they would be the ones to make a big swing and acquire a star. But if we're talking mystery teams, another one that has been thrown out there because they have the capital to potentially execute this if they want to is Portland.
3: That's a really interesting one. So Portland, I don't like for Giannis, but I do like for Jaylen Brown. And I think that that's a really interesting one because 2028 draft, Portland has Milwaukee's pick. 2029 draft, they have Milwaukee's pick. Mm-hmm. 2030 draft, they have Milwaukee's pick. I think there's something to the idea that that's your third team with Boston, because Milwaukee may sit there and say, Jaylen Brown is awesome. What is Jaylen Brown going to do for this team? He's going to be the same kind of end result that Giannis was the last however many years, and it's probably not going to get us much closer to a title. But if in a three-way deal, we all of a sudden get a former number two overall pick in the draft in Scoot Henderson. We get a young player at 23 years old in Shaedon Sharpe. Maybe you get Tumani Kamara, who's a good young wing defender, and we get all of our picks back. And we get, and then Portland, from their perspective, could sit there and say, "Well, wait a minute, we got Dame Lillard, Hall of Famer, Drew Holiday, probably gonna end up in the Hall of Fame,
2: winner,
3: right, lifter. We have Jaylen Brown, who's gonna be a Hall of Famer. Denny Avdija is an All Star, and Donovan Clingan." That is a hell of a starting five to build around. That team specifically could provide Milwaukee what they're looking for in terms of all of the young pieces and all their picks back, which why is there, are their picks more important than Miami's picks? Because Miami's picks with Giannis mean that you're going to have a good team. Milwaukee's picks mean, I hate to say this, NBA, if we want a tank, we get the end result, which is our own pick at any point. It controls your destiny. Portland is a very interesting team, but maybe not directly for Giannis, but in a Giannis deal.
4: Yeah, I'm with you on that one. But if Jaylen Brown is going to have any say or sway in all of this, because he's going to be extension eligible this fall, maybe it's a situation where he prefer that Atlanta be that third team. And Ev, I don't know if you saw this.
3: CJ McCollum.
4: Resigned, one-year deal, and then they traded for Aaron Wiggins, a couple of second-round picks. Mm. That might make Kuminga, Kispert, and Richesse more expendable outgoing in a trade that could involve Giannis and Jaylen Brown. I'm just putting it out there.
3: And Nikhil Alexander-Walker, if they think.
4: Yeah, exactly. My point exactly.
3: I thought that was a what's going on in Atlanta Why would they do that? Could Aaron Wiggins be? Yeah, these are not big names. What we're getting at here is to give you a primer of, if there is a curveball, here's a couple of things to think about. Is Atlanta involved in the curveball?
4: And Jaylen Brown is from Atlanta.
3: Atlanta. Portland, where all the shoe companies are based, marketing, branding deals, right? Smalls brings up, could Portland be involved in the curveball there? Miami's offer, they would have taken by now. Boston, it seems like they could get him at any point if they pull the trigger on whatever it would be. Why hasn't it happened yet is fascinating. Where does Giannis end up? 888-SAY-ESPN, 888-729-3776, your telephone number to join the show. If you had to bet right now a dollar, you go to DraftKings and you bet a dollar, where is Giannis ending up? 888-SAY-ESPN, 888-729-3776, your telephone number to join the show. 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
1: It'd be great if Shams just tweeted that Giannis was traded, like, right now.
5: What?
1: Right in the middle of our show. Trust me, you don't think I've refreshed 1,000 times? My Twitter's going to break. Yeah, I'm refreshing so much here.
5: Nothing yet.
1: Smallest confirms. Nothing yet. All right, where does he end up? 888-SAY-ESPN, 888-729-3776. Telephone number to join the show. That we're operating under the premise that the deadline given by Jimmy Haslam, who has a piece of that Bucks team, who is not the final decision maker. I want to be clear on that. It's Wes Edens that is the governor. He is the one that actually says yes or no, but obviously Haslam has a huge piece of the team. Does he get traded by tomorrow night? And if so, to what team? Eddie in Manhattan watching on ESPN 2. Morning, Eddie.
6: Hey, good morning, guys. I finally got to meet you guys. I love you guys. I got to meet you guys at the award ceremony. I was working security.
1: Sports Business Journal Awards. It was great to meet you then. Yes, Eddie.
6: I've been watching your show for the longest. Hey, guys, is Giannis healthy at all?
1: Yes. Now, I think it's a good question, but I will tell you that I listened over the weekend. Doc Rivers, his now former coach, was on with Bill Simmons on The Ringer, and Doc Rivers made a clear point to say he is healthy, ready to go. So I'm going to take Doc Rivers' word on that as a man who coached him this past season.
6: Right. He played 36 games.

0: Lakers to be the team.
1: We're in fake trade season. Would you trade Luka for him?
2: No. It's just too much runway with Luka. And Giannis is, what, 32 years old?
0: I was going to say.
2: Yeah.
1: Luka's 27. Giannis is 32.
2: That's a half decade, eh?
0: Yeah.
1: I'm asking the question. This is the beauty of a call like that. None of us think the Lakers, unless you want to go to the absurdity, and it puts in perspective where we're at with this stuff. So if you're saying the Lakers have no shot of getting him by way of trade.
2: Yeah.
1: Unless they were to be willing to trade Luka.
2: Listen, if Giannis and Luka were the same age, there'd be no question who I'd want. I'd want Giannis. Mm-hmm. But that's not the case. He's 5 years younger, Luka, that being. So, yeah, I think I'm good right where I'm at with building around Luka. And we'll see what else the team does. This will be another offseason that they have to tailor-made the team around the specific needs and, quite frankly, the deficiencies that Luka has, especially on the defensive end of the court. And we'll see where they land with this thing. But, yeah, the Lakers are not going to be involved in this at all.
1: Daryl in Los Angeles watching on ESPN2. Morning, Daryl. Where does Giannis end up?
3: Good morning, gentlemen. Hello, Michelle. How you guys doing? Love your show. Why is nobody talking about OKC? They have a very talented team. They have draft picks through 2031, and nobody's talking about them. They can also make a move. Let me have your thoughts, please.
1: Okay, so Oklahoma City, to me, was the second-best team in the NBA this year behind the Knicks. I would not have said that before the finals, necessarily, or in the conference finals, but the Knicks are the best team. Obviously, they won a championship, and they proved to be the best team. I believe Oklahoma City is better than San Antonio. I believe that if Oklahoma City was healthy, they would have beaten San Antonio. That's me. I don't think Oklahoma City needs to do literally anything but tinker with their roster. I think Giannis would be too drastic of a change.
2: Yeah, but here's the other thing, Ev. The players that you would include in that deal, whether it's Jalen Williams or Chet Holmgren, you would be selling low on. So I don't know that I would be comfortable with doing that anyway. Like Jalen Williams, J-Dub had all of the injuries, and then Chet Holmgren got embarrassed by Wimby in the conference finals. I just don't think it's the right time for Oklahoma City to make that kind of swing. And to your point, I don't think they need it.
1: No, I think they need health. Is what they do.
0: Yeah.
1: And they made a move last night, as CeCe mentioned. It's going to be one of these, what does this move mean kind of things. I this is not meant to be disrespectful to guard/wing Aaron Wiggins. The number one thing you think about with Aaron Wiggins is he related to Andrew? which he's not.
2: Aaron Wiggins could go for 40 on any given night, though. Don't be disrespectful.
1: He's a very good player. But here's why this move is important. What does it tell you about what Atlanta is doing with all of their guards? And what does it tell you about what Oklahoma City's doing, clearing out some of the money? Are they going to keep both their picks? Are they going to now, allow Hartenstein to extend at a lower number?
2: What are they going to do with Lou Dort?
1: Yep. So this is one of these, let's see what this move that no one is going to be talking about actually indicates moving forward. Jeremy in Michigan, listening on Sirius XM80. Where does Giannis end up, Jeremy?
4: Unfortunately, I think it's Boston, and Boston's making the worst of all decisions by moving away from Brown. I would move from Tatum before I would move from Brown.
1: Ooh, why? Explain that.
4: You've seen what Brown's brought home without Tatum. What's Tatum done without Brown?
1: Okay, let's discuss this. I'm glad this came up this way. Let's discuss this. Forget the Giannis part. If the Boston Celtics move on from Jaylen Brown and they have decided they have to move on from one of these guys, is this the right guy to move on from? Should there be any conversation about moving on from Tatum and not Brown?
0: No. Jason Tatum is an all-world player. Jaylen Brown deserves all the credit in the world for the way that he kept this team afloat and in contention without Tatum. But do you think that Jaylen Brown really is a better basketball player than Jason Tatum? Yes, he won Finals MVP, Eastern Conference Finals MVP. Do you really think that not only he's a better player than him, do you think he's a better fit for that organization right now than Jason Tatum?
2: No, I mean, you can stop at the first one, Smalls. Jaylen Brown is not a better player than Jason Tatum. He's just not. There's a reason why he was able to win Conference Finals MVP and Finals MVP. You know, the opposing team was trying to stop Jason Tatum first.
0: Mm-hmm.
2: So, like, when you have everything.

0: oriented around trying to keep you from doing what you do, then that's going to be problematic. And lest we not forget, when you look at all of the major statistical categories in the finals, when they won the championship, Jason Tatum led the team in all of them.
1: Sure did.
0: So let's pump the brakes on whether or not they got it right. Like, Jason Tatum is a year younger than Jaylen Brown too. So if you want to look at it from that standpoint, I'm sorry. I'm just not going to move on from Tatum. You move on from Brown and you reset that way. Jason Tatum is an outstanding talent. He's a generational talent. We throw that term around a lot, but Jason Tatum is absolutely that.
1: Also, there's no issues with Jason Tatum and the organization. Jaylen Brown goes on a live stream and makes a bunch of headlines. You can obviously sense that there are some sort of fractures between the relationship between Jaylen Brown and the Boston Celtics organization. You're not getting that from Jason Tatum. So if you're Boston, why would you double down on somebody that may be unhappy or that you may be unhappy with when you have this all-world player with none of those problems?
2: But why was he unhappy? Right. So were they contributing factors in any way, shape or form? Here's what I'll tell you. I think it's way more of a conversation than you guys are allowing it to be. So when Giannis, or if Giannis gets there, whose team is it? And we could say, oh, it doesn't matter. It's both there. Whose team is it?
0: Oh, Giannis is the best player on the team.
2: So Jason Tatum is going to now play a role that he's never had to play versus Jaylen Brown continuing the role that he's been playing at a Hall of Fame level for the last however many years. He's been Pippen. He hasn't been Michael. Last year, he was Michael. And he had that year that was awesome. And they didn't do anything in the playoffs.
0: Hold on. So let me ask you a question. Are both Jason Tatum and Jaylen Brown Pippen? I know they won a championship. Scottie Pippen is a Hall of Fame player. NBA top 50, like don't disrespect Scottie Pippen.
2: No, what do you mean?
0: But from a leadership standpoint, is it time for Boston to add their quote Jordan? Do they need to add the Giannis figure in order for this team to get back in the mix when it comes to winning the titles? Because I can promise you, nobody in Boston is happy about being one and done in the playoffs and losing to, of all teams, the Philadelphia 76ers. Nobody is happy about that. And I can't imagine that Brad Stevens and Joe Mazzulla are going to sit on their hands this summer. So is it time for them as an organization to decide between these two players and try to make a run at Giannis?
2: You just brought up a really interesting hypothetical that is the most absurd question I'll ever ask in the history of radio, but it had me thinking, would two Scottie Pippins have won a title? Because that's what you're asking, right? The Celtics, in essence, had the two Scottie Pippins, and they won a title. But Jaylen became the guy. Jason did not.
1: So a lot of times, Jason Tatum is maligned because of his personality. He's not so vocal. We need him to be more demonstrative. Is Brown better than Tatum? People always want to look at the fact that he hasn't exerted himself in forced himself to be the singular star there. But if you're Boston and you see that he can coexist with a co-star and that maybe he's not as egocentric as some of these other superstars in the NBA, isn't that the perfect time to bring in somebody like Giannis?
2: But part of that, it's a very fair point. Part of that is we're assuming, in this case, you're Boston, we're assuming Jason Tatum's personality or lack thereof is actually perfect to be the Batman. Sorry, to be the Robin to a Batman. That Jaylen Brown has been Robin his whole career. Last year he got Batman, and now it's like, well, why am I going back to Robin? So I think basically they've had a role reversal. And what they don't want is Jason Tatum to be second fiddle to Jaylen Brown. What they're seemingly okay with is Jason Tatum being second fiddle to Giannis, potentially. All right, coming up, Smalls may have gotten some bad news about our football team this weekend. We'll discuss next. We're on Sportsmanlike, presented by Progressive Insurance.
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0: Kevin, Canty, and Michelle are unsportsmanlike.
1: Smalls.
2: What's up?
1: CeCe. You know, I hate to do this to you, Smalls, but there's some interesting news that developed over the weekend around your squad. Green Bay Packers. So Terrence Parsons, last name's familiar. You know his brother, Micah.
2: Mm-hmm. Familiar, yes.
1: Terrence, who has tweeted a lot about his brother over the course of time, informationally, tweeted this over the weekend. I am not the source. I just confirm or deny information. When he's starting on the pup week 5 was always unrealistic. Need at least 3 weeks of practice from whenever he starts practicing. That's the key. Well, when does that mean he's coming back?
2: Could be a lot.
1: Micah Parsons may not be back for the entire first half of the season, which is completely reasonable considering the fact that he was hurt late in the season. I mean, at what point are you, as a Packers fan, going to be extremely nervous about your figurative QB1 being out and thus putting even more pressure on your literal QB1 in Jordan Love?
2: Well, aren't the two inextricably tied together? Because, yes, it's concerning to think that you might not get Micah Parsons back for at least the first half of the season. We saw what happened when he was removed from the equation last year for the Packers after he was injured.
3: Mm-hmm.
2: They lost out. Micah Parsons, an incredibly dynamic and impactful player for a reason. There's a reason you give up what you give up if you're Green Bay in order to get him.
1: Yeah, nobody questioned
2: that. He's impactful.
1: Exactly.
2: But
1: nobody questioned
2: sometimes
1: that.
2: In life, your impact is on display in a way it never has been before with your absence. And I think we saw that with Micah Parsons and the Packers last year. However, if Jordan Love can put together from start to finish the season that we have been waiting for him to do, then it shouldn't be a problem. Tucker Kraft is on pace to come back week 1. The Packers are going to be healthy. At some point, Jordan Love has got to be the lifter. The way that you talked about Jalen Brunson earlier in the show, how he lifts everyone around him, Jordan Love has got to be that this season. It's kind of now or never for him.
1: So if you had to put this label, CeCe, on one of these two guys, you better be good. Jordan Love or Jalen Hurts?
2: Well,
1: I know their Jalen Hurts is kind different.
3: Of a Jalen Hurts is kind of a main man, though, isn't he?
2: One's been to two Super Bowls and won
3: exactly.
2: A Super Bowl MVP.
3: So it has to be Jordan Love in terms of who has the most pressure on him. And yeah, the collapse down the stretch was alarming, losing 5 straight games. Never a good way to go. Part of why they pay you all that money is to help the team overcome any type of deficiencies that they might have, any types of injuries, absences that they might have. And so, yeah, there's going to be a lot of pressure on Jordan Love, especially early on. We don't know what the status of Josh Jacobs, their running back, is going to be. So, like, there's going to be a lot of pressure on Jordan Love to step up and deliver now that he'll have his full complement of wide receivers available to him. Remember, Romeo Dobbs left, though, so you have to factor that into the math. But a lot of attention is going to be paid to Jordan Love and whether or not he can get this team rolling early on in the season.
1: I grouped those two for this reason. One, because Pat had them lined up in terms of us talking about both of them here. But I grouped number two would be, I just think either what you've voluntarily lost or what you've involuntarily lost and what people said about you. I think Jalen Hurts has actually become underrated. I think people are so all over Jalen Hurts because of everything that happened with A.J. Brown and all of the numbers that people are going to bring up about their offense that I think that we lose sight of what has happened with Jalen Hurts, which has been he's been the quarterback of two teams that went to the Super Bowl, one of which they won. The other, he individually outplayed Patrick Mahomes. That I actually think that Jalen Hurts, the narrative around him has been so negative that he could be on the outside looking in Philly because Philly and Seattle are the two teams that seemingly are interchangeable coaches and quarterbacks over the course of time, which is a remarkable thing to say in this league at this point. But I think Jalen Hurts has gotten to the point of underrated, where I think that Jordan Love, there's an assumption, oh, of course he'll be good without Micah Parsons. He'll step up and be great. Jordan Love is so easy to root for. He's such a kind, good guy who's handled himself so well since replacing Aaron Rodgers. He's such an easy guy to root for. But is he a slight bit overrated at this point? Why am I assuming a full season of Jordan Love at his level of excellence that he has for only part of the season? He's a seasonal quarterback. He's not a full-time elite quarterback.
3: Yeah, I'm with you on that one, Ev. We might have let the pendulum swing too far on the Jalen Hurts conversation. All this dude has done since he's been to the been a starter in Philadelphia, he either has an early exit in the playoffs in the wild card round, or they go to the Super Bowl. That's literally been the pattern the last 5 years. Wild card round loss, Super Bowl appearance. Wild card round loss, Super Bowl appearance. Last year they lost in the wild card round at home. I'm just saying, it could be on the board that Philadelphia shocks everybody and gets back to the dance. They might be the team that everyone is dismissing in the wake of the A.J. Brown departure. So I'm with you on that one. There's got to be a ton of pressure, a lot more pressure on Jordan Love than it is Jalen Hurts, just because we have a larger sample size with success from the former and not the latter.
1: Smallsy, if you had to put the label on one of these two guys, you can only say one, okay? The label is either Jordan Love is a little bit overrated or Jalen Hurts is a little bit underrated. Which one are you labeling?
2: Jalen Hurts underrated, and I don't think it's particularly close.
1: Like, you can't get your brain around Jordan Love being overrated.
2: It's not that. It's just that I don't know any other player that has been to two Super Bowls, won one of them, was crowned the MVP of said game, and who has beaten the Kansas City Chiefs, mind you, and outplayed Patrick Mahomes twice. Joe Burrow gets more credit for getting to a Super Bowl than Jalen Hurts does for winning one.
1: Like, not even debatable.
2: Not even debatable. And Jalen Hurts beat that team. He beat the Chiefs going for a three-peat, and he beat them handily. We describe it as BTA because they whooped them. And somehow we're like, I don't know. Is he overrated? Is he even any good? Are they going to move on from him? But I also think that part of that is because Howie Roseman runs the team in a very aggressive manner. Yes. And when Doug Peterson wins the Super Bowl there and then is out a couple years later, that's worth noting. When A.J. Brown wins a Super Bowl and is an incredibly productive player and then is out of there, that's worth noting. So I think part of the reason we talk about Jalen Hurts in this manner is because if without A.J. Brown, they aren't getting back to where they need to go, would we ever take it off the table that Howie Roseman could make a bold and shrewd move? No.
1: And that part is wild to me. Like, Pat is producing today. Patty the Caddy, he is an Eagles fan. And literally put in our notes, is Jalen Hurts' future in Philly on the line this season? I mean, I'm not saying he's wrong to do that based on their track record, right? But it's just, we've gotten too far both ways, in my opinion, with these two quarterbacks, right? Jalen Hurts has become, in my mind, a little bit underrated, and Jordan Love, in my mind, has become a little bit overrated. And I think when you combine these two with what Joe Burrow said last week about, oh, we're like the 2019 LSU team is what it reminds me of. And then you throw in there C.J. Stroud, who Smalls has ripped to shreds based on his postseason performance. And now he's looking for a contract extension. It is, and then you got Lamar and Josh, who still have not been to a Super Bowl. CeCe, it is remarkable how many, I don't know if target's the right word, but how many quarterbacks going into this season have spotlights on them of, you better do more than you've done in the past. I don't know that there's an or else, but just seems like the conversation is really like, all right, let's go. Come on, pick it up here. And we haven't had that in a while with this many quarterbacks.
3: Yeah, the Jordan Love one is fascinating, especially when you do the compare and contrast with Jalen Hurts. I'm just asking the question, Smalls, because you're our resident Packers fan. Mm-hmm. How long can a $55 million a year quarterback go without winning the division before we say he's overrated?
1: Thank you.
3: He's never won the division.
2: I know.
3: He's been in the league, what, a half dozen years. You're talking about somebody that got a lot of mileage off of one playoff win against the Dallas Cowboys in the 2023 season.
1: And Mahomes ain't in his division, which Smalls loves to say about Herbert, how overrated he's become.
2: No, I don't say he's overrated. I just say, why does he always get the benefit of the doubt?
1: But that's what CeCe's asking you with Jordan Love.
3: We're giving Jordan Love a lot of benefit of the doubt here. And I'm just trying to figure out, how long does that go? We're going into year four now. How long does it go?
2: This is it.
3: Because I feel like we said that last year when they traded for Micah Parsons.
2: So we said, this is it last season. But I also don't think... Let me take a step back here.
1: Okay.
2: The ascent of the Chicago Bears has reframed this for me and I'm assuming a lot of other Packers fans, you're going to let Caleb Williams win the division? You're going to let Caleb Williams and the Bears, who won 5 games the year prior, beat you in a playoff game that they hosted after you had a double-digit lead? That shapes this differently. That puts the sense of urgency on him and on them in a much more significant way than it was last year.
1: Yeah, we said that about the Lions going into last year, though.
2: This is different.
1: Okay, if you say so.
2: Ben Johnson is talking trash about you publicly, and then he backs it up and beats you? Okay.
1: And Terrence Parsons is saying his brother's basically out half the season. Correct. Is what he's saying. Now, again, it's his brother. It's not the Matt LaFleur saying that. Just saying.
2: But it all circles back to one person, and that's Jordan Love.
1: Patty the Caddy with I'm Over It next.
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0: Over It with Pat the Producer.
1: Jalen Hurts is playing for his job this year, and Nick Sirianni is coaching for his. They're absolutely both going into the season. I got bullied by the woman at the bakery the other day.
2: Love that.
1: Why were people hiding Zeppelis from me?
2: What? You've never had Zeppelis?
1: Yeah, Mike, you say you want to go on a rant real quick?
3: That was horrible. That was like the lowest rating part of the show. So back to the rating segment of today's program.
1: Yeah, well, great. Great work, Mikey.
4: I'm over it. 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
1: Get a life.
5: Each and every day at this time, our producer, Patty the Caddy, gives us items in and around sports entertainment, his life that he is over, including takes about Jalen Hurts, as well as taking Mikey C's segment called I'm Over It, and Mikey C is in with us today. Great producer.
3: Was not even planned, yeah.
5: No? Oh, you're here. I didn't know if it was a smoke break. All right, good. Pat!
1: I went out to the U.S. Open this weekend on Saturday, and it was beautiful, and there was nobody there. I was pretty surprised by that. But the thing that bothered me most about being at the U.S. Open is that it costs $7 to buy a bottle of water. $7 for water. I was like, what? I looked at the lady at the cash register, and she was like, I don't know, man. And I was like, this better be the greatest water I've ever had in my life. Like, it was insane. How have we gotten to the point where prices have gotten so outrageous at sporting events? Like, $7 for a bottle of water?
5: So
3: $7 is not even that bad.
1: That's horrible. Wait, for a single bottle?
2: That's what it is at the airport.
5: I think it's a lot more in other places. I actually think you got a good deal.
1: Hold on.
5: Let me do it this way. Within the ripoff, I've heard more of a ripoff than what you got ripped off with. Does that make sense?
2: Yeah. Yes. I think at most stadiums or sporting events, that's what you're paying for water these days.
6: To Smalls' point, if you're in the airport, it costs you $10 for a bottle of water.
2: Correct. I think I'm just so dead inside when it comes to the prices of everything that it doesn't surprise me at all.
5: I have to do the apology to the person I'm paying with always, because when they charge you and it's like, all right, $10, and I'm like, what? And then I go, I'm sorry, I know you didn't set the price. I can't believe it's $10 for a bottle of water. I do the big what and then the apology.
2: Right.
5: Every time.
6: So you yell at the person that doesn't set the price. That's just trying to do their job and give you what you asked for.
5: Some could say that. Others could say it's just a reaction. And then
6: Evan Cohen, an all-time bad guy?
5: No, I'm good with people like that.
6: I just said you screamed at somebody when you decide that you're going to... And then you're gonna buy something. That doesn't soften it at all.
5: All right, I guess I shouldn't be surprised anymore from these prices.
1: Yeah, I don't like that we've normalized how high and ridiculous these prices are.
5: I'm also fascinated by Pat's fan take, because the Wyndham Clark winning the U.S. Open for the second time, fans are a huge theme. But there's two parts of it. Pat's saying there was no one there, and of those that were there, we're all over Wyndham Clark basically booing him.
1: I've never heard a golf tournament where people are cheering when someone hits bad shots like that. That was insane. Outside of the Ryder Cup. The Ryder Cup is a whole different thing.
2: Different environment, though.
1: But in a normal PGA event, like, he's hitting shots short of the green and people are cheering. He's hitting shots into the bunker and people are cheering. I've never heard that before.
6: That shit was wild when it just backed up and came all the way off the green.
1: Yeah.
6: It's insane.
5: Pat, were they booing him or cheering for Scotty? Like, which, like, the reasoning behind it?
1: Both, yeah.
5: Okay. It's weird. But now what about today for you? Because you have a big day today and you have a big week, Pat. Let's get to it.
2: Patty the Caddy's week starts today.
1: I am potentially caddying for Michael Kim's caddy today at the Travelers, if the timing works out. I still don't have any of the details, but I'm sure we'll figure it out.
2: Caddying for the caddy.
5: And then Wednesday?
1: And then Wednesday, I will be caddying 9 holes for Michael Kim as part of the Pro-Am at the Travelers.
2: That is unreal.
1: Yeah.
5: Unbelievable. And there's a TV crew following you around? Is that correct?
1: I think on Wednesday, we're going to be doing something. Again, I don't have a lot of details still. It's all still up in the air. We're figuring stuff out.
6: Not a details guy.
1: Nah.
6: More of a big picture.
1: I just show up, man. I'm just showing up for the vibes.
5: He's Team Michael Kim, which as are we. Like, I literally had people texting me over the weekend, like, he's doing well. Like, he's our favorite golfer now, clearly.
1: On Saturday, he was 3-under on the front 9, and I was getting so many texts like, he's ripping it up! And then, I jinxed him on the back. But that's okay.
5: All right, Pat, next one.
1: The world thought that the United States of America was terrible. And thanks to the World Cup, we've managed to show people that we're not that terrible. Turns out we're doing some stuff right, as clearly if people have followed the internet at all, it's proved that people love coming to America, and they love the vibes. I don't know if you guys saw what the Scottish were doing in Boston?
2: It's a love story.
1: I wish I was Scottish.
2: It's a true love story. Scots and the folks from Boston.
1: They went to Boston and the like bars were running out of beer because the Scottish were just like clearing them out. It was amazing. The vibes of the World Cup have been absolutely electric. I think the U.S. has been a fantastic host city. Or, I mean, a host country, rather.
7: Does the world agree with that? I'm hoping so.
2: They're stunned by how much they love us. There's all these apology videos from people all over the world being like, my bad, America. The messaging that I was getting about you was that this was an awful place, that we were going to hate it. You guys have been great. It feels like a big global party here, which is actually pretty cool when you think about it, because it's our 250th birthday in America, and we're celebrating by having all of our friends from all over the world come and party with us, and then being like, wow, you're sneaky great. This is awesome.
6: The Knicks set the tone, Smalls.
2: The Knicks set the tone. You are right about that.
6: World Cup. Yep, that's what it is.
2: So thank you, Jalen Brunson. Thanks, Jalen Brunson.
6: The vibes were high in the greatest city in the world, and that just permeated throughout the country, and everybody in the world is feeling that. So I'm going to credit the New York Knicks with us being such gracious hosts, fantastic hosts for the World Cup this year.
1: Well, the thing that people don't realize
7: Wait, what? Jalen Brunson gets credit for our World Cup host committees all over the country.
2: The vibes in New York City are elite, an all-time high.
6: Is there more of a global city than New York?
2: Nope.
7: No.
2: That has permeated throughout the country.
7: It's an interesting connection.
2: Through osmosis, Jalen Brunson has made America happy and celebratory, and the world is reaping the benefits because they're on our turf for the World Cup. So thank you, Jalen Brunson.
1: Jalen Brunson
6: made America great for World Cup.
1: I'm pretty sure that people are just eating great food, and it has nothing to do with the Knicks.
7: Per Smalls, Jalen Brunson is actually the chef. I didn't realize this.
6: Right? I wouldn't put it past him.
2: He is a lifter.
7: He's a lifter. Thank you, Mikey.
6: He's a lifter.
7: Yeah.
2: But it's been very fun to watch people experience American culture, try the foods, get big jugs of ranch, slamming beers. They're having a great time here.
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1: The Miami Heat have been trying to get Giannis for months. We have no deal.
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5: 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Could today be the day that Giannis joins another team outside of Milwaukee for the first time in his illustrious NBA career? We are on Sportsmanlike here on ESPN Radio, ESPNU. Just to be clear, in no way, shape, or form were any of us trying to make fun of anything in terms of the United States opponent, Turkey on Thursday.
6: No.
5: What we were saying, and we have received universal response of, wow, I didn't realize that either, that the spelling and the pronunciation was different than we were accustomed to. It is rare that all three of us stumble on something that everyone else seems to agree with us on of, yeah, I didn't realize that. So you know what? You're welcome. Ladies and gentlemen, gave you a lesson today.
7: Ev, I don't know if I like your tone. You sound like Elmo sounded during the NBA Finals when he was talking about the Spurs and the Knicks. You can't both sides this thing.
5: What do you mean?
7: I'm just saying, you're talking about we're not trying to make fun of Turkey. Listen, we are trying to put Turkey out of their misery. We're trying to take care of Turkey when it comes to soccer and World Cup. So I mean that with all disrespect toward the Turks this week.
6: Okay. Yeah,
7: until we get past the World Cup game on Thursday, this is an anti-Turkey, no matter how you want to pronounce it, show.
6: Cosine. Period. Cosine. You don't want to be associated with the bird? We'll cook you like Thanksgiving.
7: Thank you.
5: Did you prep that line?
6: No, but I'm telling you, you're trying to be respectful and nice, which is fine normally. They're the ops. We're trying

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2: Would you autograph a baby?
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2: You've autographed a baby?
3: 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A t-shirt, onesie, whatever it is, signed it, yeah. Held the baby up, taking pictures with babies, yeah.
4: Okay.
5: Wasn't like in Talladega Nights where he signed the baby's forehead?
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1: That'd be funny.
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1: 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Congratulations, United States. Wait a minute. Shams is on TV right now. Hold on a second. I just see Shams on TV right now. I didn't even know he was here. Shams is here in the building. Well, I don't know what he's saying.
7: I'm waiting.
1: All right. We are waiting. Watching.
5: I'll report back.
7: Okay, I'm going to social media as you watch the TV, Evan.
1: I don't know what Pat just said in my ear. Here we go. Giannis trade coming before the draft tomorrow.
7: Boom,
1: that's what he said. Pat, what did you say? I'm sorry.
5: I just said I'm listening and I'll report back. Okay, but he's basically saying what Wendy said.
1: Okay.
7: That it has to happen before tomorrow.
1: Okay, Celtics and Heat, the finalist, is what he says. Again, I would love to say it's going to happen to Miami as a Heat fan. I don't understand.
3: You got no shot.
1: Jaylen Brown is in the offer. Let me explain by way of conversation as to why it would seem illogical for Miami to have a shot in comparison to Boston. Giannis is a very specific personality, on a basketball floor. He's not going to ever, nor should he, play second fiddle to anyone. Okay? He's that good. As we know, two-time MVP, he's a Hall of Famer right now. Jaylen Brown is also awesome. Jaylen Brown won a championship as Robin, okay? For example, as to why this would make so much sense for Milwaukee to just be in the Jaylen Brown business, even if it's for a moment, a day, a week, a month, anytime prior to the start of the season. So if you just look at it this way, if you believe that the Milwaukee Bucks can get one first-round pick in addition to Jaylen Brown for Giannis, then if you take Giannis, like CeCe and I just played out a hypothetical. What if San Antonio was interested, right? And then you're like, well, what is San Antonio going to give up for him? Well, De'Aaron Fox, the money works. San Antonio is loaded with draft picks. Mm-hmm. It is pretty obvious Wemby wants to be the face of the franchise, is the face of the franchise, and wants winning and losing on his shoulders. Jaylen Brown does not alter that. Jaylen Brown is comfortable, what we've seen, with that. San Antonio has so many first rounders. The idea of cashing it in as a salary dump of De'Aaron Fox with the acquisition of Jaylen Brown is literally Goff for Stafford. That's what that is.
3: Yeah, it is.
1: We're going to give you two to take Fox, and we're going to give you two to get Brown. And we still have a bunch left over, and then we're going to roll out there. Four of our five starters next year are going to be Dylan Harper, Steph Castle, Jaylen Brown, and Victor Wembanyama.
3: Good luck.
1: Oh, my God.
3: Good luck.
1: And by the way, per everyone involved, they have not been in the conversation for Giannis.
7: Mm-hmm.
1: So now, in a weird way, even though Giannis is a better player than Jaylen Brown, the market would not be as big for Giannis as it is Jaylen Brown.
3: Yeah, but Giannis would be position redundancy when you consider the Spurs having Wemby, but Jaylen Brown isn't. And Jaylen Brown is not who I thought the San Antonio Spurs would need, but he's exactly what the Spurs would need.
7: Mm-hmm.
3: Somebody that has proven to be a closer at the highest of levels, won finals MVP, can help Dylan Harper in terms of being able to, you know, change the culture in San Antonio when it comes to, you know, the young guys trying to figure out how to win. And so what we learned from the Spurs is that they are firmly within their window to contend for a title. And

0: Vic Mikel Brown Jr. joins us here on Unsportsmanlike, presented by Progressive Insurance. All right, first thing, I heard something. I got to know this. I know your dad is a huge influence on you. He played college basketball, as did your mom, I believe. But I heard you say that your dad is also your barber. Is that true? This is very important information. And does he get you shaped up for the draft tomorrow night?
1: Yeah.
2: I think he's going to take a break. He said you could get cut by somebody up here. So he's not, but he has cut my hair since I started getting haircuts. So yeah, that's true.
1: But why deviate now? If he's been doing it for your entire life, you're at the precipice of the biggest thing that's going to happen to you in your personal and professional life. Why switch it up?
2: I guess he was tired because I got my hair done. And I got back home pretty late, and he was laying down on the floor, so I guess he was tired. So, I'm gonna get one up here, but he's been my barber. So
0: that's amazing. All right, let's get into some basketball stuff. For a college freshman next year, who's going to be a lottery pick like you're going to be this year, what kind of advice would you give that person about the draft process? What has this been like for you, and how would you then explain it to someone else?
2: Yeah. I mean, everybody is kind of going through the same process right now in terms of, talking to teams, working out for teams, traveling a lot. But the biggest advice I would give to somebody else is, just enjoy the moment. This is a once in a lifetime opportunity to be able to go through this process and to be able to be where I'm at now. Just don't take it for granted. Never take it for granted. Everything's a blessing that comes your way. So, and have fun with it. I mean, it's a lot, but I'm having fun with it. So
1: what specifically have you had fun with during this draft process?
2: Everything from, traveling to cities, I've really never been to before, like walked around, to, talking to teams. I mean, everything about this process is fun to me. Cause I get to do something that I love, like every single day. I get to play basketball every single day, and talk to the teams. And I think that's just something that, I'm enjoying, I'm having fun with, because they really get to see who I am as a person, not just on the court, but also off the court. So,
3: Mikel, you're proud of your Puerto Rican heritage, and you just saw Jose Alvarado from the New York Knicks win a championship and then celebrate the next day at the Puerto Rican Day Parade in New York City. Talk to me a little bit about what that means to you and being a part of that fraternity of NBA players of Puerto Rican descent.
2: Yeah. I mean, just representing the country to my best. I've been a part of a tradition and, a drive. It starts with my grandparents on my mom's side. My grandpa served in the Army for 22 years, so that says a lot about who he is as a person and how he carries himself. And my grandma, she knits and makes clothes every single day and sells them. So hardworking family on my mom's side. And also my mom, she's a hard worker as well. She's self-driven. That self-drive that I get, it comes from her and my dad. So, but yeah, just carrying on that, sense of pride in anything that you do and believing in the Lord. That's the biggest thing that my grandparents and my mom has, told me throughout this process. And, that's what I'm doing, so.
1: And Mikel, I think we might see that heritage, and you talk about your mom and her influence in the fashion space. I think maybe we'll see that reflected in your draft day suit. Is that true?
2: That is true.
1: Can you give us a sneak peek? Describe the fit.
2: It's baby blue and white, but on the inside I have some unique. I'll give it, it's like flowers. There's a lot of flowers in it. Definitely some Puerto Rican heritage. It's going to surprise a lot of people. Mm. So.
3: Ooh, got that sauce.
0: Let's go. Joining us. Lottery pick tomorrow night in the draft. Give the flowers to Donovan Mitchell, because I know he's a huge influence on you. What has he done

0: you that others need to know?
1: Yeah, just kind of been, in my corner and in my circle on just that, veteran and that like big brother to ask questions to. Just because he's been through the process and, he's seen all the grind that I've, put myself through, and he sees who I am as a person. And, the one thing that he told me throughout this process, man, just be yourself, because he understands what type of human being I am. And that carries and goes a long way. So he just told me that. But yeah, he's definitely been in my corner and somebody that I can ask questions to. And, I go to him for any advice. So, to be able to compete against him now potentially is going to be amazing.
2: That's really special. Well, Mikhail, there's going to be an organization and a fan base that is waiting to welcome you with open arms. Give us a scouting report. What type of person and player are they going to get in you?
1: Yeah, I mean, well, first and foremost, they're just getting a guy with great character, just a great person to be around. Pretty much, I'm a jokester, so I joke a lot. But when it's, time to get on the court, I mean business. So, but on the court, just somebody that's going to create advantages all the time. I can do it all. I feel like I can do it all. I can score, I can pass, I can shoot, I can get to the lane and finish around the rim. I can make my teammates better. I think that's my best trait, is just me making my teammates better and creating advantages for the team. So we could be put in the best situation to score. Whether that's me scoring or me creating for another teammate. So, I'll say that they're getting that out of me.
0: In terms of your actual game, I want to make sure of one thing. You were, unfortunately, I'm sure this will, I don't, I hate to bring this up, haunt you forever, basically, not being able to play in the NCAA tournament because you're back. I mean, NBA career withstanding, you're still going to look back at that moment and have that, like, level of, like, ah, I wish I could have done that. Although with today's NCAA, maybe you can at some point. Back is okay, good to go. Everything fine with the back?
1: Everything is fine and everything is amazing. I feel amazing. I'm saying it all the time when people ask about it. It's been a long process. It's been a while since, I felt this way. But I did everything in my power to try to get back. And it's unfortunately, it just didn't happen. Obviously, yeah, like you said, it hurts not to be able to play in the NCAA tournament. That's another dream of mine that I wasn't able to accomplish just because I wasn't physically there. So, but I did everything in my power to try to get back as healthy as possible before this pre-draft process started, and that's what I did, and I feel great now.
0: Well, best of luck tomorrow night. Obviously, a life-changing moment that you earned with your family there. We appreciate the time, and obviously, good luck tomorrow night as to wherever you end up.
1: Yes, sir. Thank y'all. Thank you for having me.
0: It was our pleasure. Mikhail Brown Jr., who is supposed to be a lottery pick, and he's going to be a lottery pick, obviously.
3: He will be a lottery pick.
0: No, he's going
3: a lock to be in the top 10.
0: Number six, Brooklyn, is what our mock draft says, Jeremy Woolley company. So it would be a heck of a pick.
3: Smalls could be one. Could be getting a Mikhail Brown Jr. jersey.
2: That's just why I asked for the scouting report. I need to know what to expect if you're going to be a member of the Nets.
0: Today, I'm allowed to do this. Today is a good day. Ice Cube is joining us next after Smalls has this from the Wellness Guy.
2: We will allow it today. 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
2: 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ESPNU, we are presented by Progressive Insurance, along with Chris Canty, Michelle Smallman, Evan Cohen with you, and joining us now, actor, producer, rap star, entertainer, entrepreneur, co-founder, CEO of the Big Three. It is Ice Cube joining us here on Unsportsmanlike. How was your weekend as the founder and CEO of the Big Three with what happened with the Miami 305?
3: We had a little bit of unsportsmanlike conduct on our end too. It was very eventful, so to speak. And you know, we want our guys to play hard, but it went a little over the top in one of the games. So we cleaned it up.
2: Michael Beasley, Dwight Howard, amongst others, getting in the mix there. I would just say, as someone that literally, one of the questions I wrote down is, how would you rank your career as an executive, actor, and rapper in terms of power ranking them? Because they've been so elite and iconic all across the board. Do you subscribe, Ice Cube, to the, like, all publicity is good publicity? Because everyone was talking about what happened with the Big Three this weekend.
3: I mean, that part was good, but, you know, for the wrong reason. You know, we want them to talk about, you know, the great play, the style of play. We like it, you know, physical. We like guys to have passion, but we don't want it to go overboard. You know, so, you know, we got to nip that in the bud. And, yeah, everybody's talking about us. You know, hopefully next week they'll be talking about the basketball.
4: Well, Cube, one of the things that they've been talking about is the business side of the Big Three, $290 million valuation going public. Explain to us the significance that that number and that next step has in the growth of this league.
3: Well, we feel like the number is actually low. You know, we feel like this league is worth more than that. But that's great for investors. You know, they can get in and make a profit. And that's, you know, what it's all about when it comes to investing. It's just the next evolution for this league. We, you know, we started off, everything was centrally owned by the league. Then, you know, as we grew and got bigger, we knew we had to plant our flags in cities. So we started selling teams. You know, now we're in 8 cities. We want to go to 12. We want to go to, you know, 16, 20, 24. So we want to expand the league. This will allow us to do that. And also, you know, we want to make sure that the game is strong and that people can get involved with the league on the upside. You know, when you're behind a league and you know, I've been a fan of the NBA, NFL, never really had a chance to get in on the action. And for the Big Three to be the first league to allow that, I feel proud about that, and let our fans grow with us, but also grow with the upside of the league as well.
5: Cube, I'm glad you brought up the NBA and the NFL. There's a lot of momentum in professional sports. We just saw the Knicks win a championship for the first time in 53 years. We're hosting the World Cup for the first time in decades, and a lot of people are invested in those things. And I'm curious from your perspective, as the founder of the Big Three, are you invested in those other professional sports leagues having these heights? And how does that impact what you're doing at the Big Three?
3: I mean, I'm invested as a fan, of course, but also I'm looking at what they're doing. You know, I'm looking at what everybody's doing. You know, Banana Ball's going crazy. I'm looking at, you know, the things that they're doing. You know, as a, you know, I lead from the front. So, you know, I look at, you know, what Vince McMahon did with WWE, you know, what Dana White is doing with UFC. And I know, you know, it takes a strong personality, you know, pushing it. And sports is, you know, probably the top event programming that we have now. Everybody wants to see the sports. They want to see it live. Everybody's gathered around the TV. So sports is as big as it's ever been, and it's just going to get bigger.
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6: if you could only be introduced as one of those characteristics and those labels, so to speak, which one would you be introduced as and why?
3: Artists. I think an artist really, you know, I guess describes my mindset. You know, I like painting pictures, and I like for people to check them out and, you know, see what I'm doing, and hopefully they're entertained. You know, I don't want to waste nobody's time. I don't want to waste nobody's money. So I take it very serious. You know, everything I'm trying to do, whether it's music, movies, now sports, you know, to me is, you know, it's part of what I've been doing since I was, you know, 14, 15 years old.
6: Which one would you say you're actually best at, and which one would you say you're worst at of that list? Because you get an A+ in all of these.
3: Oh man, I'm probably best at producing. You know, I think that's, you know, really what I enjoy. You know, is really like being behind the scenes and seeing it all come together. You know, from day one, and probably I'm probably. You know, I probably still get the hang of you know, running a sports league. You know, it's still challenging. It's still things I need to learn. It's still ways for us to get better, and we will. You know, we're going to, you know, grow this thing and see it all the way to the finish line.
4: Speaking of growing things, Cube, I got to ask you about your Las Vegas Raiders. They're at an interesting crossroads, a new era being ushered in there. What do you think about your new quarterback, Fernando Mendoza, and your expectations for the Raiders?
3: I love it. You know, I'm glad that they're, you know, starting fresh. You know, everybody's kind of coming in the building at the same time, you know, and I'll start this journey, you know, but I'm patient. And I know a lot of people have expectations of this team, you know, going, you know, and being pretty good and hopefully going into the playoffs. But at the end of the day, it's everybody's first year. And, you know, we've been hot and cold on coaches and players a little too often. So I want to give them time to marinate, mesh, and hopefully put a good product on the field.
5: Cube, I'm a fan of your business acumen, but I'm also a fan of your art from a rapper, but also as an actor. When we get in the next Craig and Day Day movie? When we get in the next Friday, man? When is it going to come out, man?
3: Oh, man,
5: I'm waiting on that.
3: Me too. You know, we almost finished with the script. So the script is funny. You know, it's really about, you know, just tightening the screws, you know, getting it to all the people we want to be in the movie. And then, you know, going into pre-production, you know, kind of setting up everything. And then, you know, it's all about shooting. So, you know, hopefully we'll be shooting by the end of the year, early next year, and we'll have that thing out, you know, summer 27.
6: Hey. Wow. That would be amazing. Now, question though, as we look, CeCe brought up the Knicks and the excitement around them. And one of the things cool for us living here in New York is Wu-Tang showed up and they perform with the Knicks, mm-hmm. right? Mm-hmm. And then we're talking to you and we're thinking old school NWA, obviously. What happened to the rap group? Like the group, the hip hop, like it's now everyone's an individual. You literally are operating the big three as people could be together. Like we don't see the group like we used to or the squad like we used to. What happened to that?
3: I think it comes down to a money thing. You know,
6: you guys weren't making enough then. That's the problem.
3: You got nine members in your group, you know, cutting that show money up nine ways. You know, some people could get a little irritated by that. You know, salute to Wu-Tang by holding it together. But those groups, you know, when the money start coming in and they start seeing how many times it gets chopped up and divided, you know, they start thinking about going solo.
6: Is there one artist today that you look at and say, that artist could have fit with us, that he or she is so good and so has such a mind for the music that they could have been with us?
3: Wow. You know, it's a lot of great, you know, rappers out there. You know, Snoop could have been with us, of course. You know, The Game could have been with us. Kendrick could be with us. You know, it's like, It's been a few artists on the West Coast, you know, especially in L.A. that I know could have rocked with the NWA crew.
6: One other NBA question before back to the big three from me. What team is LeBron James on next year?
3: Lakers, man. You know, like, why trade such a dominant player, a player that, you know, still can really help other players get better. He, you know, commands so much attention. And now he got help with Luka. And, you know, we'll see what other pieces they put around him. But for the most part, you know, he's still cornerstone of a team. But you just can't put the whole load on LeBron.
6: Let's just think about something that Ice Cube said. On the low end, the big three is worth $260 million. He said that is the worst venture of his life so far, and he's so thrilled about how great the big three is that he still needs to improve. And think about the big three and the success that he has had as the CEO and founder of the big three. It's amazing, the success. Big3.com for tickets. They're affordable tickets. 4 p.m. Eastern on Saturday, week number 2 on CBS, and it's the first pro sports league in the U.S. to go public. Ice Cube has done amazing things. Big name. Dr. J's involved. Gary Payton's involved. We recently had Michael Cooper involved on our show. Nancy Lieberman as a Hall of Famer, players like Dwight Howard. Okay, maybe not this weekend, but you get the point. Back-to-back Big Three MVP with Michael Beasley. The Big Three has been growing immensely thanks to this man, and we appreciate Ice Cube, your time, and congratulations on all the awesome success here.
3: Thank you. Anytime, every time. Take it easy.
6: Ice Cube. I mean, man, oh man, what a career. What a career. Unbelievable. Artist, and the art is displayed, whether it's hip-hop, movies, producing, basketball. Guy has been successful at everything he has done. A living legend, and we appreciate Ice Cube joining us. Coming up, CC's Best Bet on Sportsmanlike Moments of the Day. 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
0: Of the night.
2: Major League Baseball, we got my Yankees taking on the Detroit Tigers. They're going to be on the road. Gerrit Cole on the bump for the Yankees. And so we're going with the Yankees on the money line. It's $100 with a total payout of $175. That is the play of the day.
3: He survived a terrible, terrible moment in our history.
0: The most unsportsmanlike moment of the day.
4: That was terrible.
5: Was not a great look.
6: Well, first off, thank you to Ice Cube. That was awesome. Big Three, obviously, doing tremendous things, and he is just amazing. Obviously,
2: I mean, he broke some news on our show, though, Ev.
7: We
2: get another Friday movie in summer of 2027.
6: Let's go. Matter-of-factly, when you asked him about it, and I don't know that anyone knew about that, but the way he said it was matter-of-fact, I think he's just an honest, good dude. So he's like, oh, you're asking me a question about it? I'm just going to answer the question about it. Because who is he going to ruffle feathers of? Himself? He's probably in charge.
7: He's running the show.
6: Like, he's the one. He himself is the one voice policy. So it's his voice. Ice Cube is the kind of entrepreneur and businessman that reports to. Ice Cube is who he reports
2: to.
6: So, he doesn't report to others at this point in his career. All right. A few unsportsmanlike moments. This was amazing. So Phillies, Mets. Mets hit a home run. So the game is in Philadelphia, right? So the Philly fans going to throw it back. So what happened, and we're going to show the video on ESPNU, is Mets hit a home run. Ball goes into the stands. Guy who gets the ball, the home run ball, goes and finds another baseball that wasn't the actual in-game home run. Slapping everybody's hand, high five. Yeah, I got the ball. He's wearing a Bryce Harper jersey. He reaches down, finds a baseball that he must have brought with him, and threw that back on the field. Here's the problem. We're showing the video and talking about it now. This guy was caught. He did a horrible job. It was a great idea, small CC, but he did a horrible job of the throwing back the other team's home run because we all saw him do it.
7: Didn't even try to hide it.
6: No.
8: This is a great move.
6: Is it, Pat?
8: This is a great move. Yeah, because you want to keep the home run ball. You don't want to throw back the home run ball.
6: Well, obviously.
8: How many chances are you going to get to catch a home run?
6: Well, then why even throw it back at all?
8: Well, that's why he didn't.
6: Well, yeah, that is true. But I guess a good
2: move. So we have a symbolic throwing back of the home run ball?
6: Yes, that's what it is. That's right.
2: I don't know if I can get on board with that one, Costello. You have some takes. I don't know if this was one that I can support.
6: Yeah, if this was another team, Pat, would you feel the same way?
8: I think it's just because the Phillies won, so I'm fine with it.
6: But, like, if it was the Yankees and a fan did that with the Yankees, you wouldn't crush CC on that? Or if it was the Cardinals?
2: 1,000% he would.
7: You would absolutely crush him.
8: I'd be hammering Nuno for it.
6: All right. Next one. Father's Day yesterday.
7: Yes, I think, and happy Father's Day to you and CC.
2: Thank you.
6: Thank you.
7: Hope you guys had a great day.
6: So this guy may have had the best Father's Day. There was a fan who caught a foul ball yesterday with this kid in his hands. When the kid put her eyes on a piggyback ride, hands over his eyes, and he caught the foul ball without looking.
7: And kept his daughter firmly on his shoulders.
6: Yes.
2: He didn't panic, Ev. He didn't panic when she covered his eyes.
6: Now, that you're going to have to get used to this, CeCe. I know you've done it a little bit so far, but get used to the piggyback ride. Also, make sure that your son has a good constitution. You don't bounce him around up there, hypothetically. Like, maybe my daughter threw up on my head at my son's birthday party years ago in New York City, where she threw up on my head.
2: Ev, he ain't going to be doing too much bouncing. That boy got a good ankle. He like his daddy. He's not moving around a whole lot.
6: Oh, my God.
8: Just imagining Canty's son on his shoulders. That kid's going to be like 11 feet off the ground.
2: I mean, if he's sitting on my shoulders, Ev, I might have to have another spinal fusion surgery.
6: Oh, my God.
2: Because one of the discs in my neck is ruptured. Like, this kid is not small. Like, he's 5 months old and people think he's a year old already.
7: Like He's a big boy. Yeah, we should be worried about your shoulders, CeCe.
2: Exactly. That's what I'm worried about. Evan's worried about my kid falling. I'm worried about my neck and my back.
6: My neck and my back. That's what I'm really worried about. It was awful. All right, next one. This is amazing. And this, maybe every Red Sox fan is going to say, see, I told you so. Remember when the Red Sox traded Rafael Devers to the Giants and it was like all hell broke loose? So Rafael Devers reached his first on a walk. And the Giants decide to pinch run for him. He's livid at the pinch runner. Like, mad at the pinch runner. Refuses initially to exit the game against the Marlins. Points to the pinch runner, leave. The pinch runner then walks away, walks back. And the Giants dugout is like, no, he's going to be removed from the game. He's then puts his helmet over his face, clearly probably cursing everybody off, walks into the dugout and doesn't acknowledge anyone's existence. Is furious at his whole team.
2: That happened in the movie Major League. That happened with Roger Dorn in Major League.
6: Well, CC, that was a comedy movie, not a professional baseball team. There's your problem, right? That's the counter of that happened in Major League is usually not good for a professional team.
2: It describes the San Francisco Giants, doesn't it?
7: If you're the pinch
2: 31-46, don't it describe the Giants? Are we sure that's professional baseball?
6: We're on to Tuesday. We're on Sportsmanlike. Population.
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3: 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Whisper that sweet sexiness into my ears. 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
1: The Miami Heat have been trying to get Giannis for months. 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
2: If anybody can make that kind of trade where Giannis is going to fit your basketball team, to me, that team makes the most sense if you're the Oklahoma City Thunder.
3: If I'm the Boston Celtics and I haven't won a championship in a couple of years, bringing Giannis in, if I can fit him into what I do, I think that would be the perfect fit.
4: I don't think you have to rearrange your franchise for Giannis. I do think Giannis will be better utilized when he has strong leadership from a head coach and starting from a front office.

0: breaking news.
1: Yeah, it's breaking news on ESPN Radio and the ESPN app and Sirius XM Channel 80. University of Michigan men's basketball coach Dusty May has agreed to become the new head coach of the Dallas Mavericks. Sources telling ESPN's Shams Charania, it's a major college to pro jump for the 2026 NCAA championship coach and a swing for the Mavs and new president of basketball operations, Masai Ujiri. Again, Dusty May headed to Dallas, leaving Ann Arbor to coach the Mavericks. Dusty May, what? I mean, listen, 2023, he's the head coach at FAU. And you're like, oh, is that where Lane Kiffin had a cup of coffee as a football coach? And you're like, absolutely. Is it in Boca? Sure is. Isn't their mascot the Owls? That's funny. And then Final Four run. Since then, a rocket attached to his you-know-what, just flying through the coaching ranks, goes to Michigan, continues to build, recruits his you-know-what off, national championship, leave, just sells high. The opposite of what seems to be my investing strategy, right? Buy high, sell low. He gets in there, sells high, now to the NBA. And David, I think it's noteworthy that one of the first things you said was, is there anything Masai Ujiri can't do?
2: It's, yeah, Ujiri, this is what he wanted. They want a college coach. They were going at Shire. They were going at May. I'm looking at Wendy right now saying that May had a contract that was sitting on his desk. He just never signed it, which is kind of a crazy, which is a reminder of how these college coaches roll. But now he is headed to Dallas. He wants to coach Cooper Flagg. They want a college coach with Cooper Flagg. I get it. There's not a lot of pressure to win now or win anytime soon. He's going to develop this team. I actually kind of like when you have sometimes these college coaches up here when, I mean, I don't think the Mavericks, what's the expectation for them to make a championship run? 3-5 years from now? Like, it's a while. And there's a sort of a low-pressure situation.
1: I like that Adam Schefter is on the byline here, by the way.
3: Yeah. And that's Pete Thamel,
1: Adam Schefter, Shams Charania. And obviously, Schefter's Michigan blood runs deep, right?
3: That's Michigan. The, I mean, that's

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1: Bucks are open for business on trade calls and offers for Giannis Antetokounmpo.
2: As far as Giannis' stance, I'm told nothing has changed. So now the conversation will turn to where does he want to be long-term? Because he only has one guaranteed year left on his deal that gives him significant sway and power over his future.
3: The Miami Heat have been trying to get Giannis for months. We have no deal. The Bucks do not love what the Heat are offering, and they are out looking for other options. They have been looking for other options. The Celtics could get in there. We're going to see how that plays out.

0: swing for lyrics. There it is.
1: There you go.
0: Where are you? This is going to sound so good. On the podcast, it doesn't have any music to it. He's David Dennis Jr. I'm Randy Scott. 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ESPN Radio on the ESPN app and SiriusXM Channel 80. However you found us on this glorious, glorious, beautiful Monday. A little cooler here. I don't know if it is in the ATL. It's probably down from...
2: A little gloomy today. Is it?
0: But still humid? Still a little dewy outside?
3: Randy, I think it's like a 90% chance of rain the rest of the day.
0: Here?
4: Yeah, I don't think it's a nice day
0: I haven't been outside at all. Hold on.
4: It was raining on my way in, and it's supposed to rain most of the day.
0: Oh, my gosh. Okay. So
2: it was nice when you got in at 1 a.m. this morning.
4: Yeah, it might have been nice at 1 a.m.
3: Why lying to the people?
4: I can't speak to that, but...
0: Really? It's that bad?
3: Yeah, man, we want to do this outside.
0: Well, no, it's kind of like, I'm not saying it's like working in a casino or anything, but sometimes if you just walk inside and you're, you know, just I'm hustling because I'm running over. Sure. It was great. We got SC Plus on Disney Plus. That's at 9 a.m. Eastern time. I know you guys are locked in. You play some pretty hurtful teases that Gary will do on occasion. Like, he's going to do the show tomorrow. I'm not here. So I don't know what that tease is going to look like. It's going to be him and Tyler Fuller.
5: What's up? Uh-oh. Finally, you guys get what you want. No Randy, just Gary Streisky with you on SC Plus.
0: I didn't like that.
2: That was bad.
0: I said, and then at the end he says, "Rejoice,
2: rejoice."
0: No, Randy. I think
2: he didn't even really sound apologetic when he came on the show and talked about it.
3: And you're in the wedding for Gary.
0: I'm giving a toast,
3: and that's how he treats you.
0: I'm
3: on your side.
0: I think the opening line of the toast is going to be something along the lines of like, "We're here to celebrate one of the greatest love stories that we've seen." Mm-hmm. No, not Gary with himself.
2: Oh, good one. Good one. That's
0: I think that'll
2: start.
0: Be the first line. Just like a little zing, little roast, set the tone.
3: So are you like, how you parsing this out? Are you going to go like 70-30 heartfelt, funny, or like all roast?
0: Flip that. Yeah. I think it's
4: going
0: to be.
4: How long are you going?
0: This long enough.
4: Because I'm on the thought process.
3: Here we go.
4: We should abolish wedding speeches.
0: Okay. No,
2: all right.
0: I want to hear this. I want to hear this.
4: Because they're too, unless you're going to be, I have confidence yours is going to be funny. I will grant you that. I think yours will be good. But generally speaking, they are incredibly boring. They go on for way too long. They're just like, I remember when my brother first went and went to the library and checked out his first book, and they just go on for 10 minutes, 15 minutes, 20, 5 minutes tops.
0: But, yeah.
4: So what do you think?
0: It's insulting that you would let me in with that riffraff, but I'm 6 minutes. Six.
2: All right.
0: It flies by.
2: That's a
3: lot.
0: Well, you guys are not enthused at all. You got to allow for applause.
2: Okay, all right. Laughter. We just know the applause is coming, the laughter, the standing ovation at the end.
5: What's up? Finally, you guys get what you want. No Randy.
0: You got to allow for applause and the laughter breaks. Someone's going to faint. Like, you know, I got a plan.
2: Gotcha. Okay.
0: I got a plan. I haven't written it yet. But the guy so I'm not the best man, which I'm choosing not to take.
4: So now he's, two speeches?
0: Not to take personally. There'll be multiple speeches,
4: it's
0: Bubba.
4: That's too much.
2: How many speeches are there going to be, though?
0: Enough. Okay.
4: That's too much.
0: There's going to be some.
4: Much.
3: Wait, I thought you might have been the best man. That's why you're giving this.
0: Yeah, not the best man. So you're just best on the mic.
2: Just a guy in the party just giving speeches for 6 minutes?
0: Just a guy workshopping
4: speeches. So now the best man's going to go longer.
0: He's not. He's a scaredy cat. His name is Dan. I think he's a great guy, but he used ChatGPT to write a speech, and already...
2: Snitched on him. Snitched on him already.
0: He snitched on himself.
2: Threw his speech under the bus.
0: He's Dan full of hubris. He already, bragged about how good it is to us in a group chat, and then he goes, I used ChatGPT to write mine. And I go, well, I'm going to roast that. I'm going to make fun of that. I'm definitely going to make fun of Dan. So... You know, scattershot around the room. Just, boom, roasted. Boom, roasted. Just over and over. I'm in a group chat with Gary's, some of Gary's, in-laws. And they are out of pocket in the group chat. They're going to get roasted. We're just going to sprinkle it around. Just 6 minutes going to fly by, guys, for this wedding that none of you are attending. I don't know why you're worried about it. Six minutes is not too long.
2: Now you're rubbing it in our face. We weren't invited to Gary's wedding.
0: It's a small wedding. It's mainly family only, and myself included. I'm learning a little Korean. Then I'm going to speak to his side of the family.
2: Ooh, that's
3: are you like revealing
2: you're
3: too much right now?
2: Real close to the sun right now.
0: Sarangay.
2: Flying.
3: All right.
2: Real close to the sun right now. You're just going to throw the Korean out there for the...
0: Annyeonghaseyo.
2: Okay. Sarangye. All right. This is good. That's going to go over well.
0: I think it's going to go very well.
2: It's going to go over extremely well.
0: You're already... I don't like the sinister laugh. I could do
2: just,
0: without that.
2: We need video.
3: Awful
2: we just
3: need announcing video. Article the next day.
0: There'll be video. There'll be video. Don't worry. It's fine, guys. It's all under control. What I don't like for wedding toasts is Devin's like, get on with the segment. What I don't like for wedding toasts are the guys who come up and they make a big show. They have a piece of paper and they stand up there and they go, you know what? And they just slide it right in their pocket. They're like, we're going to ad-lib this thing. Those are disasters. Those are absolutely.
2: You should,
0: that's a great
2: you should
0: way
2: just
0: to lose
2: do that
0: the room.
2: But you're going to have your speech memorized. I
3: well, do you require a teleprompter? Or
2: yes. Yeah, I was about to. Yes. Is there a prompter there? Does he invite
4: yeah,
2: is,
4: someone
2: is,
4: wheels the, in a teleprompter?
0: Someone
2: what's
0: wheels
2: the
0: in
2: AB,
0: a
4: lights,
2: AB
4: please.
2: Thing there?
0: Yeah. Wheels in a teleprompter. I got to get to the impressions portion.
3: You like your shot whole, sheets.
0: Yeah, there's the political section. There's a whole deal. 6 minutes.
2: You're going to do your Obama.
4: Do what he's going to do in his impressions. Yeah.
0: May not be enough. Yep. Yeah, I'll do the Obama impression that everybody loves. Let's talk about Giannis Antetokounmpo. The report.
1: Antetokounmpo.
0: The report about an hour and 15 minutes ago from Shams Charania, our ESPN NBA insider, who now puts a definitive timeline on this trade. It's not a matter of if, it is now a matter of when. And Shams Charania reporting that Giannis will be dealt away from and out of Milwaukee by the start of tomorrow night's NBA draft. First round tomorrow night. You can see it on ESPN and the ESPN app. Giannis will be dealt before then. Logically, it makes sense. Shams going further to say that there are finalists for trade destinations for Giannis. One of them is Boston. One of them is Miami. I'm still surprised it would be the Eastern Conference, but it is about where Giannis would be willing to sign a long-term extension, and that's where Giannis's leverage is born, and he has said that he prefers either Miami or Boston. Other spots that have been involved, I thought the Clippers would make a nice fit. Some people, I heard Tim Legler on the Bill Simmons pod say he'd like to see him in Golden State, but Portland had been in the mix as well. It sounds like it's going to be Boston or Miami. And the timing of it, David, it has to be, right? It has to be before the draft tomorrow night because picks will be involved, whether this is a two-team trade or a three-team trade.
2: I'm trying to be professional here, but I swear to God, as you're speaking, a cat just scaled my fence. I'm not joking. Like a cat.
0: A bear-shaped cat?
2: A cat just pulled a bear move and just scaled my fence. I'm sorry. I was really distracted by that moment of full circle here. What was the, I don't even know what the question was.
0: Just that the timing of it logically, right? It makes sense.
2: It makes tons of sense.
0: Yes,
2: because especially if you want these picks from Miami, you want to get this thing done so you can kind of know your future. Because also you want to get it done today. Because if you do end up getting a couple first round picks, you probably want to get in that film room and see where those picks are, see who the guys are, and make sure. I'm sure they have an idea of who they would get. Otherwise, they would be making the trade.
0: Right,
2: but. There are a lot of moving parts now. I mean, we just talked about with May and the situation. He may shuffle the deck here, getting a Michigan guy a little bit earlier for Dallas if that's something that he wants. So, yeah, if you're Milwaukee, you want to get this done pretty much now so that you can know, hey, how we're going to approach the draft.
0: It's a draft that in Dallas will include a new coaching mind and coaching insight. That news also from Shams Charania, even more recently than the report about Giannis Antetokounmpo, where it says he is reporting, and so is ESPN's Pete Thamel, and so is ESPN's Adam Schefter, that Dusty May is leaving Michigan, where he led the Wolverines to a national championship in April, is leaving them and headed to be the head coach of the Dallas Mavericks. There is all sorts of news coming from the NBA today. May, 49 years old, did lead the Wolverines to that title. He will now coach a franchise with Cooper Flagg and with anyone else. We kind of throw question marks on because this feels like a wholesale sea change as the franchise moves on from Jason Kidd after a 30 games under 500 season and moves forward with Masai Ujiri calling the shots in Dallas. And this being the first major move that he makes, bringing May from Michigan to the Mavericks. The NBA has always been intriguing to May, who as recently as 2023 was the head man down at Florida Atlantic and led the Owls to a surprising Final Four run. So we are full of basketball news here on ESPN Radio and the ESPN app. I do want to get to calls. Do we have time for a call? We do. Let's get South Carolina has been amazing, but God, it's all not basketball. Sports.
3: It's fine though. You know?
0: Okay, well before we before we do that, can we dial up the wind horse bite? Because Jaylen Brown, if the Celtics do land Giannis Antetokounmpo, it means that Boston is more than willing to break up the Bs. Or the Jays, excuse me, Jason Tatum and Jaylen Brown. I'm thinking of the Bs for Boston and the the Bruins.
3: The Bears.
0: But I want to get this soundbite from Windy where he has also agreed with David in terms of Jaylen Brown essentially crossing the Rubicon with this franchise. There's no going back. They've featured him in trade rumors for so long, you really can't bring him back. So here's Windy on the likelihood of Brown getting traded with or without Giannis getting traded.
1: The Celtics have, I believe, decided they just weren't good enough. It wasn't that Jason Tatum got hurt and they lost that series with Philly. I think the Celtics have taken a hard look in the mirror and they have decided we weren't going to beat the Knicks. All these people are like saying that the Knicks are, you know, they want to say reasons why they didn't beat the Knicks. Not the Celtics. The Celtics are stone cold sober. Think they're not as good as the Knicks. They're not sure they're going to be as good as the Pacers next year when they come back fully healthy. And they believe they need to upgrade their team. And I am now speculating that if Jaylen Brown doesn't get traded for Giannis, they may trade him somewhere else.
0: So, David, I know, and we're going back an hour in the show, but you had a reaction to that bite from Windy.
2: Yeah, Jaylen Brown can't be a Celtic. I don't know how you get this far down the road on the Giannis thing without saying, hey, if this doesn't work out, we may have to figure out something. We got to figure something out with Jaylen Brown. Because this dude has rights, you know, real gripes that I think are legitimate. The Team USA stuff, some of the stuff with the All NBA, some of the voting things, I understand that stuff. Some of the not necessarily legitimate, talking about his gripes, referees coming up to him and saying that they're like targeting him, essentially going on Twitch and saying this is the best year that he's had, talking about how much he enjoyed this year without Jason Tatum. And now he is dangling as bait for Giannis, which is telling him essentially, we're selling high on you. We don't think you can do this again. A guy who has these kind of gripes when these slights come his way, there's no way you could feel like you could salvage this thing with him coming back to Boston. Because if there was not a Jason Tatum, Jaylen Brown, I don't know, rivalry, Cold War, whatever thing between them, there's going to be one now. Because if I'm Jaylen Brown, I'm wondering, like some callers have said, why isn't it Jason Tatum that's being traded for Giannis Antetokounmpo instead of me? Because I think I'm the better player. I got Eastern Conference Finals MVP. I got Finals MVP. I'm that guy, and you're moving me. There's no way you can have this kind of dynamic with Boston.
0: Better player, healthier player. It certainly can be argued for Jaylen Brown. Let's get to the phone calls. I want to get to Mardi Gras Bob. Mardi Gras Bob. One of our stalwarts. We've heard from Jordan. We have heard from Dylan. Let's hear from Mardi Gras Bob in New Orleans. You're on ESPN Radio.
6: Oh, yeah, gentlemen. Pleasure to visit with you. I think Bubba has gone to epic deity status with his take on not liking wedding toast. He is, much like Mars is the god of war, Bubba has become Bubba, the killer of joy. Who cares if the wedding toast is bad? That's what you're going to remember at the 10-year anniversary. It's just people having fun, Bubba. I know that drives you crazy, but stop being a killjoy. And Giannis is going to the Celtics.
4: Who cares if they're bad? They're terrible. You're sitting there for 25 minutes listening to some old man talk about what their kids did 35 years ago. If they're
2: parent
4: all
2: toast. So this is, you're describing the parent toast. You don't want the parents.
4: If they're all like Randy's, I do have faith that Randy's is going to be funny. So if you're telling me they're all like Randy's and they're about 5 minutes, okay, fine. But I've been to plenty of weddings and they're not all like Randy's, and they're like six different speeches each time. That's way too many. Let's maximum 5 minutes, preferably 2.5 minutes, and it should just be best man and maid of honor, and that's it.
0: Yeah.
4: But I don't know what's going on at this wedding here, but regardless.
0: Bit of an open mic.
4: Yeah. Gary's getting a little wacky, but still. I open up the poll. I guarantee you most people are on my side. No one wants to see people just going on and
2: what's
4: on
2: the, what's
4: and
2: the
4: on.
2: Speech? You said two, so two speech, best man, maid of honor, that's it.
4: Yes.
0: You don't think father of the bride should give a
3: speech? You got the dance. You got the dance already.
0: Buddy, I'm giving a damn speech when my daughter gets married. You best believe I'm giving a speech.
4: And that's the thing. They feel entitled to talk for 20 minutes.
0: Yeah, because I'm writing the check. You eat your chicken and sit there. The chicken
4: then
0: that
4: fine.
0: I paid
4: then
0: for.
4: You do it. Then the best man doesn't need to talk. We don't need to hear the
0: best man. I agree with you on that. I'm not going to like my future son-in-law's best friend. Murph?
4: Just
0: Sully?
4: Just the dads, and that's it. Maximum 5 minutes.
0: Okay.
2: We had a strict three to 5 minute, four speakers. That was it. Four speakers.
0: Okay.
2: We didn't have a wedding party, so it was just four speakers.
4: I mean, I will, if you are paying for it, I do agree that is fair. You should be able to speak. That's fair.
0: What was the what were the titles of the four speakers at your wedding, David?
2: So we didn't have a wedding party. So, Tinsley did one for me. Justin Tinsley, our good friend, 2-1-1 author, my sister, then my wife's one of her best friends and her brother. I think that's tight. That is a tight four people, 3 to 5 minutes. We didn't know.
4: 3 to 5 minutes sounds. Yeah, that's a good amount. Like that.
3: See, Bubba needs to get back to the open bar.
0: Yes, we got more. Yes. Get back. Yes, open bar, no cash bar. 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
7: 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David Dennis Jr. in Atlanta. I'm Randy Scott here in Bristol, Connecticut. 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Without further ado, Max Bredos, who swore when we had him on last week that he hadn't been on ESPN Radio since he left ESPN. He's now the MLS on Apple TV analyst, voice of LAFC, as he has been for several years. And then we poked around, and yeah, you were here in like 2023, man. And I think in 2022.
8: Yeah, my bad. My memory's not so good, man. I'm getting old.
7: No, you're not. I saw pictures of you.
8: Let's keep up the appearances.
7: And speaking of appearances, Max Bredos, former male model. Those images are out there as well. Just Google Max Bredos male model, and you'll see some stuff that'll change
8: if
7: your life.
8: If you saw me now, a male model would be 2 words you wouldn't use right now. Me sitting in my living room.
7: You were in Seattle for the win for the U.S. side over the Socceroos of Australia. They did so 2-0. They got another help, help from another own goal, but they did it without the services of Christian Pulisic. What stood out to you? You were there. What stood out to you the most about that performance, Max?
8: I was at a watch party in Long Beach, if I could be frank.
7: Are you serious?
8: In Seattle. I have been to the... Yeah. Well, are you going to...

0: cut me loose.
1: Can
0: now.
1: We hang up
0: I
1: on
0: went
1: it?
0: To the LA game, and I will be there on Thursday when they're back here in Los Angeles all against right. Turkey. Eh?
1: Yes,
0: but this. Let me tell you something. I go to Seattle a lot. I cover Sounders games amongst many other teams in Major League Soccer. That city is so underrated as a sports city. It is yeah. everything is walkable, and I think you all saw that. And if they could do it all over again, I think you'd have another. Hopefully, we'll have another USA game. I think if they continue, they would. If they continue on their path, which I'm warning everyone, don't look ahead. So disregard what I say here, but if they continue on the path, I believe they would play the round of 16 there. So
1: potentially
0: that's
1: in Seattle,
0: good news because
1: yeah.
0: Seattle is magical. I put that up against Philadelphia and New York and Boston, and L.A. is great sports cities, but added with yeah. the fact that everything's centralized. You have the Seahawks, the Mariners, the Sounders, everyone play within a couple yeah. blocks. And that city came out. So,
1: okay, just to re-rack.
0: It was unbelievable.
1: Yeah, just to re-rack, the question was not about the walkability of Seattle. It was about what stood out to you about the U.S. men's national team's performance in that win over Australia.
0: Okay,
1: go ahead,
0: I will
1: caller.
0: Answer that. What stood out is that our coach is very savvy, and I truly believe played some mind games with the Aussies because Christian Pulisic was never going to play that game, in my estimation. I could be wrong, but I don't think he was ever going to play that. But in this, you know, in this very deceptive world where you've got to keep everything close to your chest in the World Cup, information is power. The Aussies, by the look of their lineup, assumed that he might play because they left out their best counterattacking player. And that is what you do. It's about getting results. And Mauricio Pochettino came out an hour and a half before, said that Pulisic wasn't going to play. He played with a back four instead of a back five. He played with two forwards. That is genius. So I take away that we have a really savvy coach whose players love him, and he is making new stars. The U.S. team, I don't want to give him too much credit. He deserves a lot of it. But that this team can absorb Christian Pulisic out of game. Big picture, they need him there. But, you know, new stars are emerging. Flo Balogun was the star in the first game. Alex Freeman really marked his arrival in that game against Australia, and different substitution patterns, different guys are stepping up. It's all very healthy for a U.S. team so far, in the fact that they're already through to the knockouts, so they can approach their final game, being able to protect some guys from suspension, etc., and injury, and save Christian Pulisic potentially.
2: Max, I want to apologize for Randy and just giving you a hard time.
0: Thank you, David.
2: Bully behavior here.
0: My goodness.
2: So, yeah, just mean stuff from him. So my question is, though, if like how much is like home country advantage, like the energy of the crowd and everything powering Team USA, and does that energy translate from the watch party a few hundred miles away?
0: I think it does. I think they sense it, and we didn't know how big of a deal it is, but now that we're seeing it, it clearly is a big edge for this team. And we're seeing it with Mexico, and we're seeing it with Canada. And that's what it's supposed to be. So in the World Cup, host nations get an edge with home support. They also generally get an edge with their group. It's a little bit more forgiving than maybe some other groups. That's just the way it is. It falls. And if you're a host nation, FIFA will give you their best chance to be successful. They want that. But the U.S. have seized this opportunity. And I just love the fact that they're on this Western seaboard. Maybe, you know, I say that because I live out here, but even if they did that in a different part of the country, they're based in Irvine, California, which is, in L.A. is a nice, quiet, accessible town in Orange County. And they had a game in L.A., so they could take a bus ride really quickly there, and then they could fly up to Seattle. Irvine's right next to John Wayne Airport, so they could do a quick flight, stay in the same time zone, and now they come back to L.A. and they're settled, and then their next game will be back in L.A., then potentially it will be in Northern California, then potentially Seattle again. So there's something comfortable about that. I have been down to their training one day, and there is, you know, for lack of a better word, just great vibes. And maybe other teams are sharing that, and I know most of these players, most of this team is European-based. So USA is not their home right now, but they're still, with the exception of a couple guys, you know, American born and raised, So they feel comfortable here. They have family and friends. If they want to slip on out and get a bucket of KFC and drink American milk, which is different than European milk, they can do that. Maybe not the KFC part, but they, all those creature comforts are there, and I think that they're soaking it all in so far. I mean, things can turn, but right now that comfort level, and they know that this country is going bananas for them.
1: As we're talking with Max Bredos, MLS on Apple TV analyst and voice of LAFC in the MLS, it feels almost unfair to ask it, but I think your attitude and demeanor toward everyone, I think you deserve it, quite frankly. No, the to ask you what the ceiling is of the American squad when we don't know the fitness or the health of Christian Pulisic right now feels unfair. But based on, you know, 180 plus minutes that you've seen from the U.S. so far with a 6-1 total, you know, goal aggregate, what is the ceiling from the U.S. side that you've seen so far, Max?
0: It's as high as it's ever been. Now, how high that is with regards to the rest of the world, you know, I don't want to poo-poo all the enthusiasm, but we got to be realistic. But this is a weird tournament, and they could get some breaks along the way. I think, you know, I've always said if they can make a quarterfinal, that would be amazing. And now the draw may have made that a little bit more attainable, but talent-wise, there's a big drop-off. You know, I heard Tim Howard saying they would have to play 4 perfect games to win a World Cup. The drop-off compared to a team like France, Spain, or England, and I would say those three are at the top, is probably too hard to overcome talent-wise. Some weird stuff would have to happen to beat one of them, to get through a couple of them. I just don't know if it's feasible. But on their day, you know, the rest of the teams, and, you know, there have been teams that struggled. Belgium don't look as sharp as we thought they would. And that's a team that potentially could face the U.S. Argentina, even though Messi is, and we're going to see him here in a little bit, is the best in class. I think Argentina, a little bit older and having won the World Cup, the U.S. can probably catch a team like that. So they're moving up the pecking order. I think this World Cup is the gateway to so much. We've seen Alex Freeman. And again, Randy, I'm probably not answering your question correctly.
1: No,
0: but
1: you
0: this
1: are.
0: Is the gateway to one day this team and the talent here in the U.S. can be on par with anyone, where we get the best young talent that want to play soccer. And I've already seen that developing for 2030. There's going to be a group of players there that are going to blow us away at how far we have come with regards to not just the technical talent, but the athletic talent, the overall team capacity of this team, that they can get closer to the very top. I can't see them that they're at that point where they could win a World Cup or make a semifinal or something like that. But, man, they've made a big leap here. And who knows, playing here in the United States, and I think FIFA's looking at this World Cup as a success, that we would get to host another one before too long. Maybe the time they do that in like 16 years, we could be ready to lift the trophy. I don't know if that disappoints the fans, but just enjoy the ride. This is amazing. We're in no peril right now. Our tournament's going to last at least 2 more weeks. Let's get after it and see what happens, and hopefully we have some serendipity along the way and this ride continues.
2: Yeah, so even if, you know, you've given us no shot and we're going to lose and all that stuff, who are we going to, like, at the end of this, whether it's Team USA or somebody else, like, who are we as individually, as a person, are we going to come out of this World Cup rooting for, feeling like the biggest star, feeling like somebody that we can really get behind?
0: Well, do you mean like from any other countries, or
2: just, yeah, anybody? Like who am I going to be going out and be like, I want to get this guy's jersey when this is all said and done?
0: Okay, and David, that's a huge question because, you know, working in Major League Soccer and being an advocate and a champion for soccer, we want, after this World Cup, for people to continue to watch it. We want kids to go out and play and make a decision that soccer is going to be on their agenda, whatever that looks like. The message here from this World Cup is that soccer gets bigger in this country. We love our sports. You know, I'm a big Florida State guy. I'll watch my Cleveland Cavaliers play. I'll go to a Dodgers game. I love all of that. But I want a little thing on my plate for soccer. I know it's a lot, but that's what we want to get out of this. Now, that said, if we can get people to buy shirts of American players as Americans, whether it's Flo Balogun or Alex Freeman or Christian Pulisic or Tim Weah,
1: yeah,
0: that would be amazing. But, you know, if you fall in love with Lamine Yamal or Michael Olise, who I think is the one guy, once we really get going, he, Kylian Mbappe gets the headlines for France, but he is just this beautiful player on the other side that he could be a guy that could sell a lot of shirts. So there will be some big European stars, South American stars potentially, maybe a couple African stars. I love this Democratic Republic of Congo. I think they play on Tuesday. They play against Colombia. You know, whatever it is, just to kind of get immersed, pick a team, obviously if it's U.S. and then someone else, there's going to be some players, and we want that glow to not just last a few weeks after the World Cup, but to the next World Cup, where people get excited. And the way you stay excited is to maintain your connection to the sport, whether you watch MLS, whether you watch the Premier League, the Champions League, Liga MX in Mexico, whatever that keeps you connected, it could be so much. There's so many players out there. But if I had to pick one guy that I think could really seize this World Cup and make it, see his star jump a lot, it's Michael Olise of France.
1: All right. Michael Olise is a name that we're going to write down and follow. Max Brandhouse is as well. MLS.
0: Did you really write that down?
1: I didn't because I don't have a pen. Because I don't have a pen.
0: See? Dude, it's all deception here.
1: But
0: Randy.
1: He knows. He knows. MLS on Apple TV analyst and voice of LAFC. Thank you, Max.
0: Thank you, Randy. Thank you, David. Have a great Monday.
1: Max remains the best. Hey, the World Cup continues this week as Team USA finishes group play on Thursday at 10 p.m. Eastern time against Turkey A in California. 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
7: All right, first up, Wyndham Clark survived a tense final round at Shinnecock Hills to win his second U.S. Open title, closing with 3-over-73 and finishing one shot ahead of Sam Burns at -4, 276. He leaned on clutch two-putt par in the 18th, holding off a late charge and a hostile crowd to join a small group of multiple U.S. Open champions. After the round, he talked about mentally preparing for the abuse he received from the crowds.
8: I was kind of making jokes about it with Dave, where if we heard someone cheer for me, I go, oh, there's one person that likes me, you know? So we would kind of make jokes and make it maybe a little lighthearted. But it's tough, man. I've played now a Presidents Cup and a Ryder Cup on foreign soil, and it kind of had that atmosphere a little bit. I also got good prep last week in Canada. You know, they were pretty harsh on me the last day. And so I think that all of that combined kind of led to this moment where, all right, I've been in this position. It sucks being the underdog or getting rooted against, but I can pull through, and there's nothing like winning kind of an away game, if you will.
7: All right, so for those who don't know, last year at the U.S. Open, Wyndham Clark had a bit of a tirade and destroyed some historic lockers at the Oakmont. Randy, were you surprised even by the amount of jeers he was getting from the crowd?
1: I was. And then I was sort of validated by folks who are golf, you know, like Scott Van Pelt was like, what are we doing? Like, why is the crowd roasting him? It's a lot for New York even. And you would expect that maybe on foreign soil, but this is an American in the U.S. winning it. Now, is he a hothead? Yeah. Does he say at the press? This is my least favorite part of it. He says at the press conference, he goes, they go, how are you going to celebrate? He goes, we're going to open up some grape. That's what he calls wine. So first of all, I think you got to strike against you if you're like, how am I going to celebrate? Man, I'm going to drink some wine. Like, maybe I'm just not grown up enough. But then to call wine grape, we're going to open up some grape, a lot of grape.
7: You should do that at the toast.
1: Miss me with that.
2: Yeah, you should. Yeah, you should say that in Korean at the toast.
1: All right. I'm going to research it. Keep going, though.
2: That's all I got.
1: Oh, okay.
7: All right, moving on. Weekend Rewind. Neko Gumake hit a buzzer-beating three-pointer to lift the sparks over Liberty 98-97 in a comeback from 17 points down at Crypto.com Arena. Ogumake finished with 24 points, and the win came on the 30th anniversary of the first WNBA game, which also featured these two teams. David, thoughts on Neko getting that game winner?
2: Neko, who now I think has the most game winners or essentially in WNBA. This is something you could not script. Number 30. She's number 30 hitting the game winner on the 30th anniversary of WNBA. incredible win there. Liberty kind of let that one go. They've had some losses to some teams they should not be losing to as of late. So it was a little disappointing. But, yeah, that was an incredible thing last night. I don't know if you saw Chiney running around Bristol celebrating. She deserves it.
1: So. Yeah, she ran into the Sports Center studio. NECA also has just – so it was the 30th anniversary of – it's like it's 30 seasons but 29 years to the day since they played the first game between those two teams. And NECA has such an appreciation as the president of the Players Association and everything they've done with the CBA, the fight that they had to have with the league to get paid – has such an appreciation for the women who came before her to build the league. And they were there. Lisa Leslie was there and Rebecca Lobo was there and on down the line, Kim Hampton, who participated in the inaugural opening tip with Lisa Leslie. And so she got emotional thinking about like her time with the Sparks, but also about how far the league has come with all of the, basically like the founding mothers, right? To borrow that phrase, like in the building, they were in the building to watch it and to see how far. And I think there's in any sport, I think there's a pressure that the current generation feels if they're aware of the progress of the sport to live up to the sacrifices of the previous players. And so I think that all kind of hit NECA at one time.
7: And last but not least on this weekend rewind, Miles, this might hit you guys in the feels as fathers. Happy Father's Day, by the way. Miles Russell capped his U.S. Open debut with a Father's Day surprise. Surprising his dad, bringing his dad, Joe, inside the ropes to caddy the 18th hole at Shinnecock Hills after getting approval from the USGA. The 17-year-old amateur who made the cut and finished with an even par 70 on Sunday turned the final walk into a memorable family moment while closing out the week at 7 over overall. Randy, did you see this? What are your thoughts?
1: I did see it. I thought it was cool. You could see the genuine surprise on his dad's face. I thought it was a really sweet moment, and I thought he really like kind of ruined himself for future Father's Days because there's no way he's gonna keep unless like a grandchild is born on Father's. Otherwise, like he wins Father's Day, but like it's all downhill from here.
7: Wyndham Clark also, I believe he didn't know his dad was gonna be there.
1: Yeah,
7: and so when he turned and saw his dad on the 18th green after winning, that was a pretty cool moment too.
1: Yeah, they got ready to open up some grape.
7: Yes, they did.
2: That was a really cool moment. I've heard that Bubba thought it was overdone and disgusting. Just hated everything about it.
1: True.
2: The emotions, the
1: classic
2: ceremony.
1: Bubba.
2: He said it delayed the the day a little bit too much.
1: Bubba,
2: he hates it as much as childhood graduations and
1: Bubba
2: talking about people you love at weddings.
6: You know, I think I was all right with that one.
1: Oh, you're okay. Good with that one?
6: That one was okay.
1: Can I try out some of the Korean on you guys real quick?
6: Please.
1: Podojom yeol eogba. That is open up some grape. Eobwa. Okay, so Podojom yeol eogba. Open up some grape.
7: I have no point of rushing if that's
1: buddy,
7: correct.
1: Buddy, I'm going to say it so confidently and so quickly, people aren't even going to know. Just me.
2: I think the people who speak Korean might know.
1: They might know. 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
39: The left field. See you later. Mike Trout, how's that to start the season?
28: To the All-Star game.
39: Gone. Oh, my goodness. He crushed it. Giancarlo Stanton and the American League with one swing has tied it up.
40: 457-foot home run. How much fun was that?
41: Oh, it was amazing.
28: Plus, every game of Major League Baseball's postseason.
39: Judge back some more. Leaping there. He caught it.
28: Champion is crowned at the World Series.
39: And the Dodgers have won it! Repeat champions for the first time in baseball in 25 years. The Dodgers are World Series champs.
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0: Such a good song. 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David Dennis Jr. in Atlanta, Randy Scott here in Bristol, Connecticut, 888-SAY-ESPN, 888-729-3776. Serena Williams, so I don't want to say that she's back because she's been back, right? David, we had that announcement a couple weeks ago that she's going to be back at the All England Club participating, competing in Wimbledon, but on the double side with Venus. And that's been a successful pairing, to say the least. But we got news yesterday that she is taking the final wild card spot on the singles side and will compete there in the ladies' championships at Wimbledon. She has not competed since she was 42 years old, I believe, is when she officially retired from tennis. Hasn't won at Wimbledon since 2016. Her last singles match, was a third-round loss at the U.S. Open in 2022. That was in September of that year. And she's been away from the sport since then. She never used the word retirement. Never said that. She said that she was evolving. She's obviously leaned into motherhood and continuing to be there for her family. So much so, in fact, that her tweet yesterday after the news that she would compete on the single side at Wimbledon, her tweet was, just participated in a mean game of duck, duck, goose. So we wondered, as she ramped up her fitness level coming back, played in Berlin, played in London in a doubles event. We wondered where this was going beyond Wimbledon. And now we know it's actually at Wimbledon. It's just, David, beyond the double side.
1: I love this, man. I really do. I've never been one that's, especially a game like tennis, things like that.
0: Yeah.
1: Just play, man. Just play. Have a good time. We're going to watch. Like, there's not this idea of, are you tarnishing your legacy by coming back? I think that there's not a lot of pressure on her. And it's just always fun when goats are around. You know, like, sports are always just fun when goats are hanging out. And a game like, you know, like NFL, like Tom Brady at 50, like, you're worried about him, you know, getting decapitated, right? when it's Serena Williams doing this, it's like, this is going to be a lot of fun no matter what. If she loses in straight sets early on, which is going to be cool to see her out there.
0: It'll be great to see her out there. I wonder where the rust will, because there will be rust. I'm sorry. Yeah, she's 44.
1: Yeah.
0: And, you know, I think with anything, really, I think with any sport, there's being in shape and then there's being in that shape, right? Like being in that sports shape. Like, you can be in shape. Can you be in football shape? You can be in shape. Can you be in competitive tennis shape? I don't know. I don't think there would be any shortage of competition for her. Like, if she wanted to train in private, you know, I'm thinking of another goat. I'm thinking of, like, Michael Jordan coming back in 1995. He had been running games secretly, like having people sign NDAs, swearing them to secrecy, and getting up to basketball shape. Now, ultimately, he wasn't even in that because they lost to the Magic in the playoffs, and even he said he was gassed. So there'll be a ramp-up process for Serena. It's just an iconic venue and an icon, like literally the GOAT. There's no debating the fact that she's the greatest tennis player of all time, and she is going to give it another shot. So I wonder, David, if she'll be afforded the grace from fans, from writers, critics, whatever it is, because it'll be strange to see her so recently removed from her final match and think, hey, that's Serena Williams. And we have a standard that we expect from her of excellence, of greatness. And I just wonder if she'll be given the grace to have an earlier exit, and how we will define success for her at this tournament.
1: I hope so. I mean, I'm sure. I mean, Serena's as accumulated as many haters as just about anybody in sports. So I'm sure people are like, that spot could have gone to somebody who, blah, blah, blah, whatever, whatever.
0: Stop.
1: I want to watch Serena Williams play, man. Like, this is what this is about. And I don't think, like I said, it is unimpeachable. The goatness is unimpeachable.
0: Yeah.
1: And it'll just be cool to see her out there playing to get somebody half her age and possibly winning a match or two.
0: I couldn't agree more. What do you got the rest of the week? You got that other show where you drop two Americas sometimes?
1: My secondary show. I'll be on Fred and Harry a couple times this week.
0: Secondary show with his primary
1: friends.
0: I love
1: you guys the most.
0: I heard him say, well, okay, wouldn't. We love you back. It just wouldn't hurt you to say it more often. This has been the ESPN Radio, the ESPN app. The Rich Eisen Show is next.
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3: Do you read more about your team in the off-season than in the season? 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
4: Amber and Ian.
5: James Dolan is the owner of the New York Knicks. Dolan was asked if he wanted to bring back this entire team. And he said, we're willing to stretch, but there are certain things in the NBA that you'd have to be suicidal to do. One of them is the second apron.
6: 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It's just a stupid thing to say.
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